0: 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It's Mikey V with my big bro, Frankie V and Gianna.
1: The DM we got says, I caught my dad cheating.
0: Ooh, boy. What do you do next? Do you say something? She's on hold. She's going to join us next inside group chat.

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1: So the DM we got for group chat today at V Bros on Air, if you want to send one as well, basically said, I just caught my dad cheating on my mom.
0: This is almost like a sad situation, but we'll keep you anonymous as you asked. Explain exactly what happened and we'll try and get you advice right now.
2: I think my dad is cheating on my mom.
1: Ooh. What? Okay. It's a strong thing to say.
0: Yeah.
2: I have such a story to tell you guys and I need your help. I rolled up to my parents' house to try and give my mom an early Mother's Day gift because she's out of town. And there's an unfamiliar car in the driveway. Mm-hmm. So I get my gift out. I go up to the door thinking, what is going on? I can see my dad in the house with his hand around another woman holding hands. Just like hanging out.
3: Are you kidding me?
0: I would lose my mind.
2: This is all I know is my parents together. Like, I don't even know what this cannot be happening, you guys. Like, this
1: did
2: is
1: you,
2: not,
1: did you kick the door down? Did you go inside and say something?
2: I didn't know what to do. I stood there for a second, and all I could do was just get back in my car and drive away and, like, give myself a few moments before I went in and killed.
0: Probably smart. Wait, have you talked to your mother yet?
2: I haven't. I don't, you guys, I seriously don't know what to do.
3: I would call my mom immediately, especially with Mother's Day coming up. Are you kidding me?
0: Would you try and get some of the facts straight to figure out who the girl is?
3: No,
0: first?
3: I would have, but you know what? I would have busted through the door and recorded my dad and been like, gotcha.
0: This is a really hard one. Yeah, John's on TikTok going viral, catch your dad cheating. I almost think maybe I would talk to my father and be like, hey, I saw this, I know this, and I think you should go tell mom. Or I would go to the dad, I think.
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3: Well, perfect. She's in the right place.
0: All right. This is a sad and scary situation. Yeah. So close to Mother's Day. Hold on. 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
2: Thank you.
0: What are your thoughts? 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
1: To tell or not to tell or who to tell, one of our listeners, she's staying anonymous in that group chat, basically popped by her parents' house the other day and saw that her dad had another female that was not her mom on the couch with his arm around.
0: On top of that, she goes, no, do I tell my mom? Do I tell my dad? I keep my mouth shut. Whitney, you are now inside group chat. What are your thoughts?
2: So my dad cheated on my mom.
3: Oh, boy. Okay.
2: And I kind of did catch him as well. And my advice would be for her to go to her mom. It's between them.
0: Yeah.
2: You know, it, as much as you want to, you know, confront your dad, it's between your parents.
0: Wait, can I ask what you did when you caught your dad?
2: So it was weird. He didn't hide it very well. I was playing music on his phone, and he got a text message with like a creepy nickname on it.
0: Oh.
2: And I was like, this is weird.
0: Yeah.
2: And I talked to my sister first. So if she has siblings, maybe talk to the siblings first. And I was like, and my sister had also seen some weird things. And so then we decided to talk to my mom.
4: So you did go to the mom first.
0: And how did that conversation go?
2: I mean, my mom kind of dismissed it at first, thinking like, oh no, you guys are crazy. But then she did her own research and, you know, found out a lot more.
4: Aww.
0: But at least you felt like you got it off your chest and passed what you knew along to your mom, the one that raised you.
2: Yeah, exactly. Mm-hmm. And you know, going to the mom and letting her make her own decisions is kind of the way to go, I think.
0: Well, thank you so much for joining group chat. We appreciate your firsthand experience. If you have any more thoughts on this, feel free to DM us on Instagram. At VBros on air.
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0: And here's OneRepublic. This new is called Need Your Love, number 8.

She'll be alright. No riding shining on at night. She will save herself this time. And in fact, tonight, she did confirm. The cold never lasts, my darling. It just teaches the heart how

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1: Samantha, do you have exploding head syndrome?
2: Exploding head syndrome. I'm going to guess yes, meaning like there's a lot of things going on at once and like you feel like you're just going to explode, maybe?
0: Yeah, just in the amount of times I've used that emoji, I feel like I have.
3: I like to say the phrase, I want to bash my head off a wall. Yeah. Does that have anything to do with it?
0: It would explode next, I think.
3: Okay.
1: It would probably. You know what's so funny? No, it has nothing to do with this. It's called EHS, exploding head syndrome. We don't want Gianna bashing your head off anything.
3: Oh, sorry.
1: So it's when you're sleeping sometimes. Ow.
3: There I go.
1: Okay, Gianna's head. Ever been awakened in the middle of the night by some loud noise? You jump out of bed, like, what was that noise? Oftentimes, they say it actually wasn't even a noise.
3: Right.
1: It's inside your head. People suffer from EHS, exploding head syndrome. It's a loud, abrupt noise that originates inside your head during sleep. They don't know why this happens, but people jump up and say, what was that noise? It was absolutely nothing. It was simply in your brain during your dreams.
2: Oh my God, guys, that reminds me, like, are you ever sleeping and you feel like a rush up your back, like you're going to fall off a bridge or something?
1: Can't say that I have.
0: Skydiving syndrome.
2: I swear to God, it's a real
3: skydiving.
2: Thing.
3: Okay.
0: Our heads are exploding. We're skydiving. What is next?
3: Bashing my head off the wall.
0: I'm just happy to be here today.
1: All right.
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0: 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It's the V Bros, Mikey V, my big bro Frankie V, and our bestie Gianna.
1: Kehlani right there with Folded at number 5.
0: Got them down inside the iHeartRadio 9 at 9. A battle for number 1 tonight. Will Olivia Rodrigo's new song drop dead?
1: Ooh.
0: Will that get number 1? It's up against Pink Panthers and Zara Larsson stateside. They both will be in the top 3. Bruno Mars now is on his massive tour of his album The Romantic. Here's Risk It All in at number 5.

0: 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It's the V Bros, Mikey V, my big bro Frankie V, and our bestie Gianna.
1: Sabrina Carpenter right there at number 3.
0: We'll get into number 1 next after Pink Panthers and Zara Larson stateside, your runner-up.

0: 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It's the V Bros, Mikey V, Frankie V, and Gianna.
1: It is time for 1 Second Wonder.
2: I used to get stressed out trying to put this game together now because you both have been great at this game, more so Gianna than Mikey, but Mikey stepped up his game recently. You can play along in your cars, at home, wherever you're at as well. Basically, I play 1 second of a song. I stop the song, and I wonder if you can tell me the artist and title of said song. We'll start with our very own Mikey V. Your first song in 1 second wonder is...
3: Oh, Taylor Swift. I Knew You Were Trouble.
2: Wow.
1: That was impressive.
2: That really was. I thought Mikey V had no chance of that one. See, I told you, stepped up your game. All right, over to Gianna. Over to Gianna. 1 second wonder. Your first song is...
1: Save Your Tears, The Weeknd.
2: Well done, well done. We have a heated battle, 1-1, over to Mikey V.
3: Oh,
2: your
3: boy.
2: Battle song in 1 second wonder is...
3: Oh, I know it. I have a tip of my tongue. But one more time, hold, give me a second. The male vocalist, it is... Play one more time. Oh my God, I know it. I know it. No, I don't even say it, Jack. I definitely know this one.
1: Okay.
3: It's a Jonas Brothers. Or a Jonas Brother, for sure. Is it Sucker?
2: Wow. Man, I saw the hamster in Mikey's head just running in circles trying to get that one figured out.
1: Oh, that was impressive. Again.
3: Woo! I'm retiring now.
1: I had a poker face, too. I'm like...
2: You did a good job with that, Gianna. Final one. 1 second winner. Gianna, let's go.
3: Oh, my God.
1: Don't start now, Dua Lipa. I care enough about
3: me now. There we go. Wow.
1: I'm impressed.
3: 4 for 4. Thank you for playing 1 second wonder with the V-Bros.
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0: 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It's the V Bros, Mikey V, Frankie V, and Gianna.
1: What this guy did to his neighbor got him arrested.
0: Yeah, don't want you doing this, no matter how mad you are. We'll get you up to date on this next.

0: 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It's the V Bros, Mikey V, my big bro Frankie V, and our bestie Gianna.
1: Amanda, are you ready for the idiot criminal of the day?
2: Yes, I am so ready.
1: 62-year-old guy, of course, from Florida. And we've all had our annoyances with neighbors, right? We've all had an issue with neighbors at one point in our lives. And he had an issue with his neighbor. It happened at 3 a.m. Last week. He was in his house trying to fall asleep, and his neighbor had a floodlight, like one of those lights on the side of the house, and it was flickering and flickering and flickering, and it was flickering into his window, so he couldn't sleep. He was completely naked in his sleep, wearing nothing but a watch and flip-flops. He shows up at this guy's house with a ladder, puts the ladder to the side of the guy's house, climbs the ladder completely naked except for the flip-flops and the watch, and ripped the floodlight down and smashes it to the ground, causing over $800 in damage. Shut down the ladder, completely naked, goes back home, goes to bed. Hours later, police show up at his house and, of course, arrest him for trespassing and criminal mischief.
2: What's insane to me about that is, why would you not just buy curtains? Just buy curtains.
3: That's
2: They're
3: valid, too. I was thinking, why wouldn't you put pants on?
4: That, too. Like, I'm not really mad at his actions of breaking it, because I understand the frustration when you're trying to sleep. But, yeah, put some pants on at least.
1: 30 seconds and toss those pants on.
4: Also, the charges were for, what, breaking the light or being nude in public and trespassing?
1: Trespassing and mischief. Criminal mischief.
4: So he didn't even get charged for being naked in public?
1: That's not in the reports, Gianna.
4: Wow. You know what? That's a win for him. He didn't get on the list.
3: Yeah, it could have been worse.
4: The offender list.
3: He wouldn't be able to go to a Chuck E. Cheese.
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0: 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It's the V Bros, Mikey V, alongside my big bro, Frankie V, and our bestie, Gianna.
1: There's one thing that you can now bring on a flight.
0: If you're traveling this summer, you want to know about this. We'll talk about that next.

0: 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It's the V Bros, Mikey V, my big bro Frankie V, and our bestie Gianna.
1: Susan, did you see what the TSA is challenging people to try and bring with them on the plane?
2: No, I didn't. I'm scared. What is it?
3: TSA wants us to bring something?
1: Yeah, so it's going viral. There's a video. You can actually Google it right now or check it out. But so you know, they have the rule that you can't bring any liquids that are more than 3.4 ounces, right? And a lot of people complain about that all the time. And somebody made the comment, well, I can't bring my protein drink on the plane then. So TSA is going viral right now saying what you can bring is a rotisserie chicken. That is allowed on the plane. So I challenge you. It's a true video. You can find it. I challenge you to bring as many rotisserie chickens as you want to on the plane. Those are legal. And there's your protein. You don't need your protein shake on the plane.
2: Wow. That's incredible. Imagine that going through the metal detector.
3: Ew.
0: All I know is if somebody sitting next to me pulls out a rotisserie chicken.
3: Yeah, no.
0: I'm not happy.
3: Go away. I will be asked to move.
1: In the video, it says protein shakes, 3.4 ounces or less, but rotisserie chickens, as many as you can fit in your carry-on.
3: That's a joke. That has to be a joke.
1: It's not a joke.
3: Delayed April Fool's Day.
2: Yeah, that's smelly. I don't know about all that.
0: There's a much easier solution.
1: What's that?
0: It's called the protein bar.
3: Yeah. You know when you get past security and then you can buy whatever you want? They even have the shakes in there, too.
0: You can bring a bar with you, I think.
3: Yeah, that too.
0: Okay. Rotisserie chickens, leave them at home.
3: Leave them. Please don't do that.
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1: Joined by Trisha. Much appreciate you having us on as we spread these positive vibes every night. What's that one thing making you smile?
2: Being an auntie for the first time recently.
0: Oh, my God. Congratulations.
2: Yes, I'm on my way to go see him right now.
1: For the first time?
2: Not for the first time. He's a few weeks old, though.
3: A few weeks? He's still a newborn.
1: Yes. What's his name?
2: His name's Liam.
0: Oh, my God. Wait. That's mine and Frankie Niece's nephew.
3: Your nephew.
0: Nephew.
3: Your nephew, sir.
1: Man, I hope he's not listening in right now.
0: Nephew's name, Liam.
1: Call him a niece.
3: And that's your first nephew, too.
1: Yeah.
2: Aww. Good name.
3: Okay. Aww, Liam.
0: And now Gianna has baby fever and the show must go on.
3: No, I think I'm okay.
0: Hey, thank you so much. It's been a positive vibe to the V-Bros.
2: Have a great

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1: 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Sabrina Carpenter house tour now.
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0: 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Life is so busy, and obviously music makes the world go round. On the new hit list, I'm Crystal Rosas. And while you're busy trying to keep up with everything dropping every single day in the new music world, we are the place that you're going to come hang out with us every weeknight, 11 to midnight, to guarantee the best of the best the new music world's playing for you. 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
1: 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Here it is, Bring Your Love.

0: 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It's the new hit list. Jason Derulo and his baby's mom gifted their little boy a new bunny. Here's Jason Derulo, Sexy for Me.
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1: 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The new hit list just turned my night around. Crystal Rosas, you're a legend for this.
0: Aw, thank you so much. More on the way. The new Justin Bieber, I'm obsessed. It's called Speed Demon. Some BTS, Teddy Swim. 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

Valley's number one hit music station, 96.1 KISS FM. More coming up for you on the new hit list. I'll be back tomorrow night till the night, like Chris Total says. BTS Swim. Mwah.

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1: Pitbull and Lil Jon, it's called Damn, I Love Miami. Kicking off your Thursday, thanks for listening. My name is Vont Leek. I am on Instagram at Vont Leek. If you want to go follow me, you can DM me there too with whatever songs you want to hear to kick off your morning. We are so close to the weekend. So if you want more party vibes, I got you. Doing some Sabrina Carpenter in a hot second. Taylor Swift, Ed Sheeran, and more next.
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1: Yo, how cheap can you be? I heard this story about a guy who doesn't bring anything to the company potlucks. He literally just shows up with a bottle of ketchup and a bottle of mustard. And they scolded him, said, if you don't bring something next time, you're uninvited. So then he's decided to bring straight up spoons, which I guess is kind of something, but still, stop being a

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Life-changing news that popped up on my timeline yesterday. Google is changing its search box for the first time in 25 years. What does that mean? How does it affect you? We'll talk about it in two songs.

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1: Have you Googled anything in the past 24 hours? Because you'll notice a difference. By the way, thanks for listening. My name is Vaughn. Google changed its search box for the first time since 2001. It's been a long box where you type in, how long is an chicken good will come up. How long is chicken good? Or how long should a hug be on a first date? 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Now you can upload pictures, videos, files. It creates images. They just enhanced it with AI, and it's just so crazy to see how far advanced we have come in technology.
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2: 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I think Zara Larsson is in the running for Song of the Summer. 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Other than that, I don't really know what else is like a banger. 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
1: Happy Friday Eve, baby. What up? My name is Vaunt on Instagram. You can find me at Vaunt Leak. It is Throwback Thursday. So, of course, anytime you hear Hayley Williams, it just puts me in a good mood. Takes me back to being a kid in line for an amusement park.

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1: Imagine being the judge who is arraigning a woman for drug possession charges. 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That really happened, and I really don't know how I'd react. I'd be like, guilty, but are you okay?

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1: Shout out to the Jonas Brothers. 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
1: Apparently, there's a Guinness World Record for everything. 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It's such an odd one. I'll tell you in two songs what he did.
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1: I've seen some strange Guinness World Records, but this one I think is the most insane. So there's a guy, his name is David on YouTube, tries to break a world record every week. And he finally did. He attempted the world record for the most cocktail sticks snapped in a minute. And he accomplished it, 84 sticks to break the record. My man did his thing while he was on a Disney cruise with his family. I just don't know how you decide, like, okay, I'm going to try this and... You know, all of a sudden you end up in the Guinness World Record book. Like, how do you think to snap cocktail sticks?
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1: It is Throwback Thursday. Man, me and my fiance went down a rabbit hole of Panic at the Disco songs. I mean, I just forgot how good they all were. This one right here, though, holds a special place in our hearts.

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2: Somebody asked the internet, what is something you do in a hotel room that you never, ever do at home? Tons of responses. Somebody said wear a robe and slippers because they offer them for free in the hotel room. And I mean, if you're paying for it, why not? Somebody else said blast the AC until it is 58 degrees. That, I'll admit that I do in my home. I just love when it feels like Antarctica. Something you do in your hotel room that you never do at home. Use the towel as a bath mat. Somebody said read the Bible because a lot of hotels still have them in the nightstand. And then some people said they watch cable TV because so many of us just stream at home now. 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
1: Let's get you $1,000 this morning. 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
1: Zara Larsson and Pink Panthers, Madam H song of the summer right here. 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Use that talkback mic. 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

0: Elvis Duran and the Morning Show.
1: So, did you ever have one of those teachers that just connected with you in such a fantastic way that you wanted to reach out and find them later in life to say thank you? I know for a fact, favorite teacher of mine, that you saw something in me that other teachers didn't see. We had a bond. It was awesome.
2: Yeah.
1: And you want to reach out to them years later to say thank you. And you just kind of assume, even though it's been years since you talked to this teacher that you had this bond with, they would remember you and be totally festive with it, and they would roll with it, and they make you feel good about where you are in life. This happened to Gandhi.
2: Yeah.
1: Tell them what happened.
2: Well,
3: oh no.
2: We talk about here all the time that if somebody has opened your eyes like that, reach out to them, give people their flowers while they are still alive. It's important, especially for teachers. You know, they maybe don't hear it often.
3: Yeah.
2: So I was thinking about one of mine, specifically my choir teacher from middle school, who really opened my eyes to a lot of things. And musical theater was one of them. He had us sing a song from Rent, which at that time was apparently very controversial for a lot of the parents. They didn't want us singing something from Rent because, oh my God, this gay musical. But he was like, no, this is a beautiful song. We're going to do it. It was awesome. And I got the bug at that moment. When we did that song, I was like, I love musical theater. I made my parents take me to see Rent. From that point on, I just really enjoyed it and appreciated it. And when Danielle, you and I got to be on Broadway,
3: yeah,
2: even though it was like a very short moment, it was one of the best days of my life.
1: Wow.
2: And on that day, I thought about Mr. O'Neill. And I was like, I wonder if this would like mean anything to him or what's going on. But I waited for a while. I finally found him. I sent him a very long message about how he changed my life and he opened my eyes to musical theater and all of these great things have happened in my life. And thank you. It was about this long. I'm showing you guys in the room.
1: Wow.
2: Yeah. As a message.
1: A very long, long message.
2: Right?
1: You really
2: yeah.
1: went back and recalled a lot of stuff that he did for you.
2: Yes, I did. And when he finally read it, he wrote back, thanks, I'm retired now. And that was it.
3: That was it?
1: Wow. Done with you. Off of you. Off you go. Off you go.
2: I almost choked laughing. Wow. I was like, oh my God, I've been led astray by this stupid show to make me reach out to someone
3: gosh.
2: And say thank you.
1: That's
3: I
1: right.
3: think he could have said at least a little something nice.
1: A little something. We always tell you on this show, reach out to people from your past and say thank you. Maybe you didn't say thank you enough when you were with them.
3: Damn.
1: And you went out of your way for Mr. O'Neill.
2: Damn it, Mr. O'Neill.
1: Thanks, I'm retired. Click.
3: Oh, my goodness.
2: I laughed so hard, and I was like, you know what? I don't even know what I was expecting. Like, maybe that's all. He really felt that. Thank you so much. I'm retired now. Okay, cool. I don't know. But I was like, this dumb show and this dumb advice.
1: I'm sorry. We do give bad advice, I guess. No. You know what? Maybe he touched and moved so many students that he was just tired of answering all of them.
2: Maybe.
1: I don't know.
2: That's very possible.
4: Maybe he just, his memory wasn't as good as it once was, and that he couldn't exactly remember you.
3: Yeah, but he could
2: have no doubt he doesn't remember me.
3: He could have lied and just said, oh, wow, I'm so happy I made an impact. That's all he needed to say.
2: Yeah.
3: Something.
1: Yeah. Or maybe Mr. O'Neill is just a little bitch.
2: I don't know. He was real cool, and I was like, this guy, whatever. I'm sure he's still cool.
1: I don't know. You know, something's kind of fishier. If I was a teacher and I had you, Gandhi, as my student, I would remember you. You are not forgettable at all.
2: Well, thanks. I get, but maybe Mr. O'Neill wanted to forget.
1: I don't mean that in a good way.
2: I know.
4: Are you still in touch with any of your friends that also had him as a teacher?
2: Yeah.
4: Have them reach out and see if they get the same response.
1: Yes.
4: Oh.
2: No, because if they don't, I'll be even more devastated. That'd be crazy.
3: Oh, my gosh.
2: He even posted once, because when I was looking for him, I finally found him, I looked through his page, and he posted, hey, if any of my former students are doing anything that has to do with performance or musical theater, please reach out and let me know. It means a lot to me. So I was like, oh, double banger. This is going to be great.
1: Mm-hmm.
2: No.
3: Oh, man.
1: I don't know. I can't think of any of my teachers I would want to reach out to. They're probably all dead anyway. But, no. There is one I would send a note to, but now I'm afraid to. I'm afraid they'll be like, who? Bye. What? Scary.
5: I would like to reach out to Mrs. Barlum, my third grade teacher. I mean, I don't even know if she's still alive at this point, but she taught us humor and wit. She came along, and she basically was the teacher that would play tricks on the class.
3: Aww.
5: It was okay to be boisterous. She didn't fault me for being loud, talkative, and the one in the class who's always trying to make a joke. And she actually commended us for that. And she helped us develop our personalities rather than the way some kids are introverted, you know? So I would like to send her a note and thank her for that.
3: That's nice.
1: You know what? That's a very good point, and you should. And maybe she'll give you more of a fun response than Gandhi received. But let's think about something you just triggered in me, Scary, in a good trigger way. How close are you now to the kid you were in high school?
3: Mm.
1: Are you still that same person, or have you blossomed, as they say, or changed?
5: I haven't.
1: I haven't either. I'm still the same guy I was in high school. I swear to God I am. What about you, Gandhi, Danielle?
2: I would like to think that I have blossomed a little bit. I think at my core, I'm pretty much the same, but I was an a-hole in high school, so I would like to think I'm not as much. Damn it, Duran, I opened the door on that one.
1: Yeah, pretty much.
2: Yeah.
1: What about you, Danielle? Are you the same Danielle you were?
3: I'm definitely the same in a lot of ways, but I'm hoping I'm a little bit more mature, but sometimes I wonder. I don't know. But I'm the same. Like I feel like I'm the same person.
1: Well, then here's one to think about. You probably can't answer it without giving it some serious thought. How are you different than you were in high school? I mean, what good and what bad have you become since high school? You know, I can think of a few things how I'm different as well.
2: What are they?
1: Well, I'm not going to say them out loud.
2: Oh.
1: I mean, let me think them through. But I mean, it's an interesting exercise to see how you act now about certain situations versus how you would have acted then. And what happened to you in life that made you change your look on life?
3: Yeah.
1: You know?
3: Yeah.
1: Just something to think about.
2: I was definitely much more reactive to things than I am now. Now I think about them more. Still reactive, but I'll give it a few days at least before the reaction happens.
1: Right. Anyone else? Can you think of something?
3: I feel like I'm the same as Gandhi. Like, I used to be like, screaming used to be the way to get a point across.
1: Oh, yeah. Not. We knew you then.
3: So, yeah. Well, you knew me at the tail end of it. Oh, yeah.
1: Wow. I'm still that way. I still react.
5: I haven't changed much, but I think I have a little bit more confidence than I did then. And I'm a little more sure of myself. Back then, I was just a high school nerd playing, you know, with the nerd herd in the hallway. We had our own little group of misfits. We were the land of misfit toys, but I think I've come a long way in that regard.
3: Are you still the land of the misfit toys?
5: I'm still. Nobody wants to play with Charlie in the box.
1: Oh, there you go. They're so scary.
3: Scary.
1: All right, giving you some stuff to think about today.
0: Elvis Duran.
3: Oh yeah.
0: And the morning show.
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0: Elvis Duran phone tap.
1: Right into the phone tap with Garrett. What's it about?
2: All right, so Hunter wants to play a phone tap on his mom, Linda. Now, the family photo is coming up. All family members are coming in to take a one big group family photo. So Hunter thought, hey, let's play with mom and say that I'm getting a haircut right now, right before the big family photo.
3: Oh, no.
1: Oh, boy.
3: Oh, no.
1: Here we go. The phone tap from Garrett.
4: Hello?
5: Hey, mom, what's up?
4: Getting some stuff together for the weekend.
5: I kind of ran into a problem with the haircut. I should be back in about an hour.
4: You went to get a haircut?
5: Yeah, but I was going to shave my head. I just want to change.
4: Wait a minute.
5: I decided...
4: Hunter, wait a minute. How do you go for a haircut when we're having a family photograph? What does your hair look like?
5: Well, I mean, he only did half of it is the thing. Cause
4: what do you mean he did half of it?
5: Well, I really didn't have money. I thought it was sort of I thought they took credit cards, and I don't. So it was
4: you have got to be kidding me. You better get your hair fixed. You don't have money? You left the house again without money? What, you want me to siphon you money for a horrible haircut? For a family photo? Put the guy on.
5: Oh, what's the big deal? I mean, it's just a shaved
4: what's
5: head. I've always
4: deal?
5: Had short hair.
4: What's the big deal? How can you be so idiotic? This is a family photograph. We have people coming from... everywhere. Listen to me. One thing at a time. I'm boiling right now. Put that barber on, and you better finish that haircut. And I'm getting you a wig.
5: A wig?
4: No, Mom, nothing. Mom, nothing.
5: Give me for a second.
6: What's up? We good?
5: Can you talk to my mom for a second?
6: Yo, who's this?
4: Hello?
6: Yo, who's
4: Hello?
6: This? Yo, who's this?
4: This is Linda. I am Hunter's mother.
6: Oh, first Linda, what's up? My name is Macklemore. Nice to meet you.
4: Yeah, listen.
6: Chill, and
4: like?
6: let me explain. Let me explain to you.
4: Let me explain to you. How do you do somebody's hair, and then you find out they don't have the money, and you're not going to finish? You better fix my son's hair. What does it look like right now?
6: Okay. Chill.
4: You saying to me?
6: I'm not going to cut his hair when he only has $20 in his pocket.
4: For the $20, not finish it. His stupidity is going to shame this family. Do you understand me?
6: That's big.
4: Shame.
6: That is big.
4: Yes, it is. I need you to please fix his hair. I'm getting in my car right now. I'm coming over.
6: All right, you got the money? You got the money?
4: Make him look like a human being.
6: You got the money?
4: I will bring the money, but right now, right now.
6: All right, chill. Like I said, chill.
4: No, put him back on the phone.
6: Yo, son, your mom's back on the phone.
4: I am driving down there with the rest of the cash. Stupid is your middle name. Your brain went to go in for a wig. I am not even joking you.
5: I'm not wearing a wig.
4: I'm getting in my car, and I'm coming down. You're disgusting. You're selfish.
6: Hey, Linda.
4: I told you to get off the phone. Get over
6: Linda,
4: there and fix his hair.
6: Linda, my name is Garrett from Elvis Duran and the Morning Show, and you just got phone tapped by your son.
4: You're joking. You're joking, son of a bitch. Wait a minute. I gave you life. Are you kidding me? Listen, I have news for you. I don't even want him in the photo after this.
5: Can I get a haircut?
4: I'm going to strangle you, you little...
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5: Interesting text this morning.
6: Oh.
5: I want to talk to Angela. Here she is. Hi, Angela.
7: Hi.
5: I'm so glad you're here. I got your text earlier. May I read it aloud so then we can discuss?
7: Sure.
5: Here we go. Here's what's on my mind this morning, now that you asked. Every day for the past couple of weeks, I've been thinking nonstop about freaky, hardcore sex.
6: Ooh.
5: I'm a middle-aged woman, but just been feeling a little on the freaky side lately.
6: Oh.
5: So I went on the air and I said, hey, text me and tell me what you're thinking about. And that's what Angela's thinking about. Let's talk about it, Angela. I loved your text.
7: First time I'd ever text in. But yes, that's what's been on my mind for the last few weeks. And I think that combination of stress at work and my adventure lifestyle, it just has been extra the last few weeks.
6: Oh,
5: wow. Well, okay. That's not a problem, though. Yeah. Are you enjoying thinking about freaky sex, or is it getting in your way of getting things done?
7: No, it doesn't get in the way, but it's pretty exciting to think about where it could lead, I guess, depending on how far.
6: Do you have somebody to have this freaky sex with?
7: I'm sorry, what?
6: Do you have somebody that you can have this freaky sex with?
7: Oh, well, yeah, but talking about it, I guess, with people versus doing it. Yeah. You never know what other people are into, so.
6: Okay. Girl, do it.
7: And
5: God, I should. You need a.
7: And this is something that you don't really just go around saying, hey, like, chain me up, whip me, and, you know, pull my hair.
5: Well, okay.
6: Oh, there are websites for that, actually.
5: You know what? There's websites for that, but yeah. Do you have a friend who's probably in the same spot and you can just help each other out?
7: Oh, yeah. Yeah,
5: oh,
7: probably so. But it's always been there. It's always, even in my 20s, it was like wanting to get out.
5: But okay, well, look.
7: Now that I'm 45, it's like, okay.
5: Oh, wow. See, well, hold on a second. 45, some would say you're like at the peak of your sexual.
6: Yeah, you're hitting it.
5: Your sexual times in life. Listen,
7: I guess so, yeah.
5: Angela, best of luck to you. Thanks for opening up this box for us, so to speak.
6: Hey.
5: And we hope you have the best day ever. And you take care, okay?
7: You too. Okay. Thank you.
8: I have a question for everybody here in the room.
6: Okay.
9: Oh, God.
5: What's your question?
8: How often do you think about sex?
5: A lot.
8: How often? Huh. I'm probably once an hour.
6: Really?
8: At least once an hour. At least.
6: I don't think
8: especially during the morning show.
5: About sex itself or just something sexual?
8: Sex itself. I think about having sex at least once an hour.
6: Oh.
5: Like mounting?
8: Yeah.
5: And plunging?
8: Yeah. All of the above. I think about it regularly.
9: So during our show, during our working show, four times during the time we're sitting in here together, you are thinking about banging it out.
8: Minimum.
6: I'm moving over.
8: Minimum.
6: All right.
9: I'm not the only one. Do you think about it with a person or
8: yes.
9: just, do I need it right now?
8: Yes.
9: Who is it?
8: Do you really want me to say?
9: Yeah.
8: Boy, I cannot go on Instagram without Sydney Sweeney popping up. I'm sorry.
5: Yeah.
9: Okay.
5: Oh, boom. So people who you'll never have sex with.
8: Exactly. Wait. There's a chance.
5: No, there's
6: not.
5: Wait a minute.
6: There might be a chance because we have had people that have worked here in the past that have hooked up with celebrities. So Nate's a good-looking guy.
8: Thank you.
6: When people have come in here, they have given him the eye. Mm-hmm. So I'm not going to... That could happen.
5: Okay, just to move on in the conversation. Oh, okay, it could happen. Now, about the rest of us in the room.
8: Yeah.
5: So I think about things that are sexual a lot, but no, I don't think about sex with a person a lot.
8: Really? Okay. Yeah. So example.
5: Well, no, I'll see someone walk by and I'll go, oh, wow, okay. You know, but I'm not thinking about having sex with them. I'm thinking about there's something sexual about that person. So all I'm saying is there is a sexual thought in my mind a lot, but it's not like about a particular person going at it. Mm. So does that count?
9: Yeah, yeah.
8: Yes, that does count.
5: What about you, Gandhi?
9: If I know that I'm in a position to be getting some, I think about it a lot. But it's very easy to just shut it off when I'm here at work with all of you.
6: Yeah.
5: I'll tell you, if I'm over-sexed in my mind,
9: yeah,
5: I can go to this one spot in life and it makes me stop thinking about sex.
9: Oh.
5: Scary. Well, first of all, thank you, by the way. Nice segue. First of all, to piggyback off what Nate was saying, Sydney Sweeney did an insane lingerie shoot recently.
8: Yeah.
5: And I saw it. I know what he's talking about.
6: That sound pervy for him?
5: However, I've admitted before on this show that occasionally I do think of every single one of you in sexual acts with your respective partners. Not with me, with your partners.
9: Who do you think of the most?
5: Recently?
9: Yeah.
5: Yes. Who?
9: Who?
5: Gandhi.
9: Oh. Yeah.
5: You think of Gandhi and Brandon? Recently.
9: Oh,
5: yes.
9: Good.
5: And I don't know why.
9: Is it a good vision?
5: It's a great vision.
9: It's a good vision.
5: I want to let you all know.
8: Wait, is she like pegging him?
6: Oh, my
9: Whoa.
6: God.
5: All
9: so
5: of
9: bad.
5: You, I've thought of all of you. But now this morning, I found out a little note about Scotty. All morning, I've been obsessing about what Scotty and Megan look like.
6: Oh,
5: his girlfriend.
6: Yeah.
8: And so, Scotty eats a banana.
6: Oh.
8: Are you eating you're eating a banana while we talk about this?
10: Yeah, something intrigued me.
9: He did it on purpose.
6: I think he thinks about sex more than anybody right now.
5: I think
6: now.
5: So, too.
6: And the reason is because he's getting it nonstop.
10: You know what? And you know what? That's why I don't think about it all the time.
5: Because he talks about it. And this is my point.
6: Oh.
5: Just because someone talks about it a lot doesn't mean they're thinking about it that much. I bet there's a lot of people in our world who think about it all the time. And you'd never, ever know they were thinking about it.
9: I'm not sure if I want to know that.
5: Abby in the back.
9: No, Abby never.
5: Abby in the back. What is that supposed to mean?
6: Do not tarnish Abby, please.
5: Oh, she's working in the back.
10: Yes,
5: she's in the back office.
9: Yeah. Oh, Diamond has turned a corner. She says she is now asexual. Just zero interest whatsoever. She doesn't want it.
5: Is this true, Diamond? You're just asexual?
11: Yeah, I don't like it. No, I'm kidding. I mean, I guess I haven't had sex in a while. It's not like something that I like think about all day long.
5: Oh, you know? Don't? Because it seems like everyone else in this room does.
11: Well, you know,
5: we haven't gone to Danielle about
6: this
5: yet.
6: No, I'm with Gandhi, though. If I know I'm going to have a chance and Sheldon and I are going to have more, then I'll think about it.
9: Yeah.
6: But I can turn it off, too. But I feel like I think of sexual stuff all the time. And it's not because of me. It's because of all of you and Froggy and everybody who's got dirty minds and brings up all this crap.
11: I think I'm more intrigued by Danielle's sex life than my own. I ask her about this all the time.
6: She does.
5: Well,
6: she's constantly
5: on.
6: Asking
5: you're
6: me.
5: Like scary. You think about others.
11: No.
5: Others,
11: I don't want to be in the same. I don't want to be in any category that scary's in. But, like, I want to know how much Danielle's getting it popping with that man of hers. I'm like, wow.
5: You really do ask that?
11: Yeah. Should I think about you? What's going on?
9: Hey.
5: Why did you looked at my crotch when you said that.
6: He has to sit down now, Diamond.
5: Just sit down.
8: You know, okay. This
5: oh
8: might
5: God,
8: bother you.
5: This is going to bother
9: gonna
5: us.
9: Terrible.
8: So
9: yeah.
8: Skiri said he thinks about each of us having sex with our respective mates.
5: Yes.
9: Yeah.
8: Picture him right now.
6: No!
9: Oh, wait.
8: Just in your head.
5: No. He said he does. This is uncomfortable for me.
8: I'm picturing him with his girlfriend.
5: Oh! Okay, wait a second. You're getting uncomfortable. How do you think we feel when you say that about us?
10: I'm picturing the bed breaking.
5: Oh, my God.
6: I'm picturing Robin going, help!
5: Have you ever broken the bed?
12: My bread has broken before. My bed is broken. I had to buy a new bed because it broke. But that was because I was...
5: because it was a bunk bed from your childhood.
9: We should have Scotty's mic because he's going to...
5: Scotty, what's going on,
10: man? I'm sorry. Gandhi doesn't like when I make fun of Scary. It's all in good fun. I love Scary.
5: Because his bed broke.
12: I don't like you guys thinking of me.
5: Well, then we don't like you thinking of us. Have you thought about me and Alex having sex?
12: Of course.
5: Oh, my God.
6: Whoa.
12: In the beginning.
5: Tell me what we did. I'm dying to know.
13: Was it good?
12: But these are all good, positive thoughts. You know, these are great. You know, they're fine.
13: You say that, but we say that we're thinking about you and Robin having sex. It's not positive thoughts.
12: I feel violated.
13: Okay. Then how do you think we feel?
12: That's okay.
6: I never thought of you and Robin having sex. No, thank you.
13: Okay, all of us.
12: No!
13: Let's, at the same time, think about Scary and Robin having sex. Okay, go. Okay.
9: Honestly, Robin naked is a good sight. Yeah. I'm into it.
13: Oh, here comes Scary. Oh, never mind.
9: Uh-oh.
8: I'm imagining fourth quarter Scary.
9: Okay.
8: And Robin.
9: Yeah.
13: Okay. So you got to tell people what that means.
8: So fourth quarter Scary was when he was at his heaviest traditionally, and I kind of just imagined him laying there. Is that what happened?
9: Jabba the Hutt?
12: No. Just
9: like summoning somebody?
13: Do you use like a pulley on the ceiling?
12: No.
6: I would rather think of first quarter Scary after he's lost all the weight.
9: First quarter Scary.
6: That's better.
9: Do you know what is stuck in my head right now? This is gonna make Danielle freak out. How Scary does that thing with his tongue, and he's like,
11: no.
9: I'm a giver. That's what I'm picturing. Right.
13: Okay, so how do we end this? We have to end this at some point.
6: Oh my God, just kill
13: can
6: it.
13: Can we end this?
6: Just kill yes. it. Poor Scary.
13: We love you, Scary.
12: I love you too.
13: Go get in your harness.
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28: Am I the only one woke up this morning saying to myself, you know what, this feels like a Friday?
29: No, yeah.
30: I felt it too.
28: Yeah, okay, it does. It's not. Hold your horses. You got a Thursday to get through. It is Thursday. It's May 21st. Good morning, everybody.
30: Good morning.
28: What a day. You know what? This is the Superstar Music Day. We've got Olivia Rodrigo in about a couple hours. Miles Smith. Love them both on our show. What did we do to deserve this day? I love it.
30: Yeah.
28: Good morning, Gandhi. How you doing?
31: Good morning. I'm doing well. Thank you.
28: Yeah. What about you, Danielle? Good morning.
31: I am good. Thank you.
28: Buenos dias, Senor Nate.
32: Buenos dias, Elvis Duran.
28: Look at you, Froggy. Good morning, Froggy.
33: Good morning.
28: Hello, Scary.
0: Hello.
28: There's Scotty B in Master Control. Hi, Scotty.
1: Hi, good morning.
28: Diamond's over there. Diamond.
2: Good morning.
28: There she is. She loves it when I cackle every morning. I saw Garrett, and you know, everyone's running around getting the show going. Deanna's ready to make us look good. Good luck. Hey, I don't know. We need something summery as we're about to kick off the first official weekend of summer, but not yet. Okay.
0: Oh, yeah.
28: All right, this could work. All right, turn it up really loud.

0: Yeah, baby. We're going to be driving down Ocean Avenue tomorrow, hitting the shore of the Jersey Shore, doing our show from Jenks at the Jersey Shore tomorrow morning to officially kick off summer. But did you know a lot of people feel like today is officially the kickoff of summer? I think summer actually starts Sunday? I don't know.
1: Yeah, I think it starts officially in the middle of June officially, doesn't it?
0: It does?
2: June 20th, the summer solstice, yeah.
0: Oh, okay. Well, a lot of people...
3: Because it's Memorial Day weekend, people think, you know, this is when you whip out the white pants and the white shoes and, you know, we're all ready, so.
0: Oh, please. I was wearing white in the snowstorm. Yeah, I don't care. I wear white.
3: I was wearing my white heels months ago.
0: In some parts of the country, though, a lot of people feel a little shortchanged because spring just kind of came and went for a lot of people. In return, they're ready to shortchange spring. Screw you, spring. we're going to jump into summer. A new survey, the average American says the real start of summer is May 21st, which is today.
4: I'll take it.
0: And summer starts June 21st. But who doesn't want an extra month of summer?
3: Yeah.
0: Okay, I'll take it. Anyway, well, welcome to summer, y'all. Here we go. Yay!
3: You know what? It could be also because schools, like even colleges are done. So maybe that's that summer feeling, you know, because colleges are out.
0: Well, if we roll it in, we vote to start it. It's ours. It's done. Yeah. Hey, our first caller of the day is Stephanie in Raleigh, North Carolina. Good morning, Stephanie. Stephanie woke up this morning thinking she needs a career change. Okay. Good God, what kind of nightmares did you have last night, Stephanie? What's going on?
5: First of all, good morning. Hello, lady. I'm so excited
0: good morning.
5: To be here. I can't believe I've been listening to you guys for 15 years, so I'm so happy to be here with you this morning.
0: I love hearing that. So why do you feel like a career change is in your future?
5: Because I'm a little bit burnt out and I'm an empty nester, so I have time to do what I want. And my job is not rewarding, and I don't need as much money as I used to, and I just feel like it's time for a big new chapter.
3: Nice.
0: I like that. You know, especially that part of, I just don't need this money anymore, and I'm burnt out. Okay. Wow. I guess all road signs are sending you to a new career. Scary. You know, burnout is a major thing. You should consider this.
4: Oh, wait a second. Am I showing signs of cracking?
0: No, not at all. So, Stephanie, so what's your next step? If someone out there is listening like you going, God, I agree with her. I'm in the same boat. What do you do next?
5: Well, I'm not sure. It's hard to pull the trigger when you're comfortable and familiar. I've been doing the same thing for, 20 years. But I really think that I would like to become a teacher is really what I'm leaning towards. Hanging out with kids. Instead of so many adults for a while.
0: I know. Adults act like toddlers and kids are actually kind of cool, right?
5: Absolutely. And it's okay for them to act like toddlers because they're little.
0: Exactly. Well, look, best of luck with your career change and contemplation. A lot of people out there, like I said, are in the same boat. They feel like they need a change too. But it's easy just to go back every day to the thing you're used to doing every day. Yeah. So, all right. As long as you do
5: that. Have a great day, everybody. So good.
0: You'll
5: to
0: be circling
5: to
0: the drain. Yeah, have a great day. Hold on one second. What's going on here? Can you send Stephanie something? Her phone line is really bad.
6: Absolutely, yeah. Absolutely, Stephanie. We're going to send you the Elvis Duran in the Morning Show t-shirt if you're still listening.
0: All right, sorry about that. Hey, what's going on in the room? Something's happening. I feel something. There's a change.
3: Oh, is there?
4: No.
0: Yeah.
4: We good.
0: Did someone fart? Someone farted.
3: No.
0: Yeah.
7: I was just kind of chuckling that in the middle of you talking. Stephanie was like, all right, bye.
0: Yeah, she did. Yeah, I don't know. I was like, okay, I'm done with you. Well, good. You know, she's ready to move on. That's a sign right there, I guess.
7: I like her.
0: A sign that someone's ready to move on. They just stand up and walk out of the room. Okay. I'm into it. Let's get into the three things we need to know. Again, if you're just waking up, Olivia Rodrigo, new music from her. Miles Smith, music from him. We got all sorts of music today. It's going to be a great day. Gandhi, what's going on?
7: All right. As tensions rise between the U.S. and Cuba, an aircraft carrier strike group has arrived in the Caribbean. U.S. Southern Command announced Wednesday that carrier USS Nimitz had entered the region. It comes as the Justice Department has charged former Cuban President Raul Castro with murder over a 1996 incident where Cuban fighter jets shot down two planes operated by a group of Miami-based Cuban exiles, killing four people. Trump later said the indictment isn't the beginning of an escalation of the U.S. involvement in Cuba, saying that the country is already falling apart and is a mess. Tens of thousands of people are being forced to evacuate for a wildfire burning just north of Los Angeles. California officials say the Sandy Fire has burned over 2,100 acres near Simi Valley and was only 22% contained as of last night. Hundreds of firefighters have responded to the blaze, which has been spreading quickly due to dry conditions and gusty winds. At least one house has been destroyed. And finally, it is the end of an era. The Late Show with Stephen Colbert is airing its final episode tonight. It's also, I know, I can't believe it. Also, the final episode of the CBS Late Night Show all together. It's been on the air ever since David Letterman started hosting back in the early 90s. Colbert's 11-year run comes to an end for what CBS owner Paramount says was purely a financial decision and had nothing to do with his frequent criticism of President Trump and his host network. But it's all done now. Tonight's the last episode, and those are your three things.
0: Are you ready for your Thursday?
8: Yes! Yes!
0: Our official kickoff of summer Thursday. Are you ready for it?
8: Yes!
0: All right,
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1: So we have a special birthday we need to announce. Teddy turns 9 today.
2: Aww, happy birthday, Teddy.
3: Happy birthday, Teddy.
1: He's a mini schnauzer Yorkie.
2: Sounds like it.
1: I know, but Teddy has been listening to Z100 here in New York and our show every morning since he was 8 weeks old.
2: Aww,
1: when Teddy's family has to leave and go to work, they leave us on. So Teddy is our number one listener for 8 years.
2: I love him. I wonder what his favorite segments are.
1: I don't know. Teddy, let us know. Yes. Text us if you wish, 55100. Also, I'm just looking through a few texts here. Hey, I miss something you guys haven't done in a while, they say.
2: Mm.
1: I love it when Elvis takes the girls of the show out shopping to pick any pair of shoes they want, whatever.
2: Oh, we missed that too. Who texted that? One of us?
1: Yeah, you know, I'm going to track this.
2: Check the number.
1: The call is coming from within the house.
2: Yeah, yeah.
1: Oh my God. Okay, all right. If we can find a date. But this always pisses the guys off, always.
3: Yeah. Well, I just want to know, what benefit does that listener get out of giving you guys shoes?
2: Foot like fetish, maybe.
1: Well, it doesn't matter. They get a benefit. They enjoy the excitement. They say they enjoy the excitement in their voices.
2: Yeah, it's okay. Nice. And then we get to talk about the shoes and then wear the shoes.
4: Yeah. I think the guys are like three pairs behind at this point.
2: Aww.
4: Weren't we promised shoes at some point?
1: Yeah, but it was someone else that promised
2: those.
1: Yeah, they didn't come through.
3: Yeah. Nope.
2: Yeah.
4: All right.
3: Empty promises.
5: I'm so sorry.
1: All right. I know Danielle won't let me forget when we get to further into the season.
2: Don't
1: we
2: you
1: have to go
2: worry. I got your back. Okay. I like that you're like, you know, if we can find a date, this is one of the things that like every girl will cancel all of her plans to do this little thing.
1: Okay.
5: Yeah, we'll find a
2: big thing.
1: Exactly. Okay. We'll find a date. Don't worry. I bet it happens. Let's get into those horoscopes. It is Food News Thursday, so I know that Froggy is a part of the horoscopes. Who do you want to do them with, Frog?
6: Let's go with Danielle Monero.
5: Oh, right. Thank you,
1: Frog. Oh, look, her feet are about to have some new shoes.
2: Yeah.
1: All right, what's going on? Let's go.
6: All right, if you celebrate a birthday today, happy birthday to you. You're celebrating with Mr. T and Buffalo Bills quarterback Josh Allen.
2: Oh,
6: Gemini.
1: What a party.
6: Your season starts with a shift in energy. You're back in control of the room. Use it well. Your day's a 9.
5: Hey, Cancer, you're not saying everything you're thinking, and that's actually the right move today. Observe first. Your day is 6.
6: Leo, plans with friends or a group take a turn, but it ends up being better than the original version. So go with it. Your day's an 8.
5: Hey, Virgo, something you've been working on gets recognized. Quiet effort isn't so quiet anymore. Your day's a 7.
6: Libra, a change of scenery or even just a different routine shifts your mood fast. You need a break in pattern. Your day's an 8.
5: Scorpio, something unsaid becomes obvious without anybody spelling it out. You know exactly what this means, and your day is a 9.
6: Sagittarius, that spontaneous plan from earlier in the week, it's turning into something you actually look forward to. Your day's an 8.
5: All right, Capricorn, a task or responsibility pops back up, but this time you're more prepared for it. Handle it quickly. Your day's a 6.
6: Aquarius, something creative or random starts to take shape. This isn't just a passing idea anymore. Your day, it's a 9.
5: Hi, Pisces. You're realizing what you actually want from a situation, and it's different than what you said before. Adjust accordingly. Your day is a 5.
6: Aries, a quick conversation turns into a decision point. Trust your instinct. It's sharp today. Your day is a 10.
5: And Taurus, you're winding down your season with a clearer sense of what's worth your time. Less noise, more intention. Your day's a 7, and those are your Thursday morning horoscopes.
1: Excellent. Very well done. Hey, Danielle, since you're here, what's coming up next?
5: Oh, Jeff Probst had a little Survivor finale boo-boo.
1: Oh,
5: we'll
1: my God. That
5: about.
1: A lot of people are kind of, what? Yeah. They're shaking their heads over that. Okay.
5: And Drake. Drake may have a billboard first.
1: I thought he was going to buy a billboard and
5: put it up
1: somewhere.
5: No.
1: I'm sure others have had billboards before him.
5: No.
1: Okay, but first in billboard
5: history.
1: Music history. Okay.
5: Yes.
1: That and more on the way.
0: Yo. I'm going to play hooky. Goodbye.
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1: When's the last time that you're trying to hire someone for your business? The applicant comes in, sits down, and they look like they're excited to be there. They've studied you. They've studied your company. And they're looking around going, yeah, you can tell they fit in when they just sit down. Those are the people you want to hire. Unfortunately, no one that works here really wanted to work here.
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8: All right. We need to have a family meeting. I know this is very unusual. We never have meetings, ever.
25: No.
8: But today is a very special day. We need a meeting. So if everyone could gather around, it's now time for the family meeting.
25: Okay.
8: That's family meeting music. The family meeting orchestra is now ushering everyone into the study.
25: Okay. That's right, we have like a study. Family meeting from like the 40s, 50s.
30: It does. I get nervous during family meetings.
8: Why?
30: Because I don't know what's ahead. Sometimes it's a family meeting, that means it's time to get down to business.
8: Listen, you're such a nervous Nelly. Relax. All right, is everyone ready for the family meeting?
25: Yeah.
8: Put your phones down.
30: All right.
8: Oh, okay. So here's what we got today. We've got to move things around. We can't be creatures of habit today. We've got to change the schedule. Mm-hmm. I'm not drunk. That's how I say schedule. Schedule. We do have Olivia Rodrigo coming up, and we have Miles Smith. We have two major artists on our show, and we have to shuffle everything around because they're going to be on during times we do other things. Mm-hmm. Okay, for instance, Froggy's Food News. Excuse me. Mm-hmm. Today is Food News Thursday. We need to move your food news earlier.
31: Oh.
8: I mean, I was about to push the button right now, but I'm gonna hold off and give you some time to prepare.
31: Oh.
8: So how about next break we do food news? Is that good?
31: I'll get it done.
8: Nate, is that good for you?
32: That sounds good to me.
8: All right. The Around the Room segment.
30: Oh.
8: You know, I think Olivia Rodrigo is going to take that space, and that's okay.
25: Yeah.
8: We love her. So we need to do that earlier. We need a little sound with Garrett a little earlier.
30: Garrett.
8: That's right. We need Garrett.
25: Scary.
8: We need Scary has to yell Garrett a little early today.
30: It's not warmed up yet.
8: All right. So if you're driving to work right now going, this is hogwash. This is poppycock. Watch your language, first of all. Second of all, you know, we've got to move things around. You've got to expect. You've got to expect a little change in life. But don't you like that? Don't you like a move around? Anyone?
30: Change it up.
25: I like when things get switched around a little bit.
8: Okay. All right. Scary can't handle it. But that's okay.
30: I'm okay with it, but I know there are people listening right now that are so stuck in their routine. They need to hear a certain thing at a certain time during their commute.
8: I bet they are buying into this. Okay. They're buying into something different today. It's okay. We'll be back to our normal schedule sometime soon. Mm. But with that, just think about this. If you don't listen later today, you're going to hear food news for the first time. You're going to hear an Around the Room segment, maybe for the first time ever. We do these things when you're not listening later on. What's up, Gandhi?
25: I think this is great. We might pick up a whole bunch of new listeners that want to stay longer because they miss these things. They get a preview. It's like a drug dealer. Yeah. Give him a sample, bring him back.
8: Okay, exactly.
25: Yeah.
31: Drug.
8: All right. Well, is that for our family meeting? Are we good?
25: Yeah.
31: I'm good.
8: All right. This has been a family meeting. And you heard something people rarely hear, including us, because we don't have meetings.
25: Ever.
8: All right. I feel like we're ready to go. All right. So now that we did that, what do we do?
31: The Danielle Report.
25: Okay.
8: Okay. Let's get into the Danielle Report. Which is usually done at this time every day. So as things change, still things stay the same.
25: Exactly.
8: All right, Danielle, what do you have going on
25: today?
8: All
25: right, so if you watched the Survivor 50 season finale yesterday, you know what happened. But if you didn't, I'm going to tell you without telling you in case you're going to go watch it again. So Jeff Probst made a little mistake. He spoiled the result of the final four with the fire challenge before it actually aired. So here's what he did. He was about to show the challenge, and I guess he forgot that he didn't show the challenge, because then he brought out a survivor for a live interview, basically said the results, and said, "You're part of the final jury," which means that person didn't make it through. And then everybody in the audience was like, "You didn't show the challenge. You just gave it away." And so Jeff at first was like, what's going on? And then they went to commercial. And then when they came back, he realized, oopsie, racy, racy, race. And they had actually showed the challenge then. Not going to say names just in case. But just so you know, that's what happened.
8: All right.
25: And it's live.
8: Okay, you know
25: it's
8: what?
25: Live. What can you do?
8: And after all these years, how many seasons has he been doing this?
25: It's 50.
8: Like 40 million. 50 seasons.
25: So we're okay.
8: So someone somewhere made a mistake. Exactly. It may not have been Jeff's fault. Whatever.
25: Yes.
8: We move on.
25: And we love our Jeff. Leave him alone.
9: I can see us doing something like that if we had a live show.
25: 100%.
8: We do. Danielle gives spoilers all the time
25: every
8: on show.
25: Every day. All right, so I told you this yesterday, that Harry Styles is working out the kinks after last weekend's opening night of the Together Together tour in Amsterdam, because a lot of fans that got those really good seats complained that they had an obstructed view, because there's like this platform thing that he kind of walks on. So Harry has 7 more dates in Amsterdam, then 12 nights at London's Wembley, and then, you know, he goes to the Garden for 30 dates. So they have to fix it. So they did make the announcement yesterday that we have heard about the concerns, and we are working to fix it. So that's a good thing. So how about this? Drake, you know, he dropped 3 albums at once this week, and he may be on the verge of a major Billboard first. According to early projections of his new albums, they're expected to take the top 3 spots on the Billboard 200.
8: At the same time.
25: Yes.
8: Wow.
25: And if the numbers hold, Drake would become the first artist to occupy the chart's entire top 3 at once.
8: Does anyone ask Kendrick Lamar how he feels about this?
25: Not yet, but I'm sure it's coming. So, yeah. Olivia Rodrigo will be on with us later, but she'll also release The Cure song and the music video from the album that will be coming out June 12th. So, the album is called You Seem Pretty Sad for a Girl So In Love, and we'll be chatting with her later on this morning. How long before she's on, Nate?
10: 1 hour and 10 minutes.
25: Very good. All right. And Ariana Grande released a 10th anniversary edition of Dangerous Woman that includes a bonus track, New Better Part 2. So that's pretty cool. Check it out if you get a chance. And what are we watching? Well, there's a lot. The Late Show with Stephen Colbert will be wrapping things off tonight. It's an extended episode of the show. You know, it's so sad. I pass his sign every day coming in, and it's just part of my everyday of New York. And for that to come down, like, I'm going to be very sad.
9: It's so sad. What are they going to do with that amazing theater?
25: I'm sure something's going in.
9: They said they don't have plans, and some people have said business offices.
25: No.
8: Hello?
25: What?
8: Let's take it over.
25: Can we? And what are we going to do there?
8: The Elvis Duran Morning Show Theater.
25: Yeah.
9: And
25: then we could put in any show we want. Yeah.
8: I mean, you understand the history of that building and that theater, right?
9: That's incredible.
8: I mean, Ed Sullivan and the Beatles everything.
25: So they got to do something. All right. Colin Jost, by the way, from SNL, will be on the Hot Ones podcast today, eating those hot wings. You've got the NBA Conference Finals. When the hell is this over? I feel like I'm talking about this every day for like 9 years now. Anyway, the series premiere of The Burrows on Netflix. Actually, tonight's the Knicks and the Cavs, so that's actually a good game, and that's my Danielle report.
8: Yeah, I can't wait. Hey, interesting text here, Danielle, from an avid Liverpool fan.
25: Oh.
8: Sending a very sincere congratulations to you and your family on the big Aston Villa Europa League final win last night.
25: Aw, that's so sweet. Thank you, Liverpool fan.
8: People out there going, what the hell are you talking about? Why don't you fill in the blanks quickly?
25: All right, so the Premier League team that we follow in my family is Aston Villa. It has been a huge staple in my husband's life since he was born. That's his team. And it's been 44 years since they won the Europa League. So they made it to the final. So my husband flew to Istanbul, which is where the final was, with my son. And yesterday, they won 3-0, and it was insane. He FaceTimed me every time they scored. Mm-hmm. The stadium was insane. I think they are still partying in the streets of Turkey tonight or this morning. And it was just, and I cried. I sat on the couch and cried, and my younger son was like, Mom, why are you crying? I said, I'm not just crying for Villa because I love them so much, but I'm crying for your father. I'm like, this to him is his Super Bowl. This means so much. And for him to have been there, to be a part of it, to be a part of the history, I'm like, I am so happy that he got to do that, that I was crying tears of happiness. You know, it was amazing. Oh, so nice. Huh. So yeah.
8: Look at what's at play here. Daniel, someone actually happy for someone else's happiness.
25: Yes.
8: What is that all about?
25: I try to do that. But yeah, I'm so excited that they got to be there and he got to share it with one of our boys.
8: I love that.
25: It was wonderful. Yeah, it was awesome.
8: But,
25: so thank you.
8: But this concept of being happy for someone else, can we send this to the lab, have it analyzed by the scientists?
25: Something's wrong. What's the matter?
8: No. What a concept. We should all at least consider that. Mm-hmm. Being happy for other people who are happy.
25: Aww.
8: Oh, that's great.
25: Yeah, thank you. Well, anyway, thanks for sharing. I appreciate it.
8: I love that. Okay, so as you know, as you heard in the family meeting, we are moving things around. Well, food news, which happens usually 2 hours from now, is happening next. So, Froggy, I mean, are you prepared?
10: I'm ready to go.
8: Okay, food news coming up.
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19: Excited. We're about to do food news early today. Woo! God, I've heard you talk about food news. Never heard it before. All right. Froggy,
18: exciting.
19: You better make this good. Seriously.
20: Oh, pressure's on.
19: Hey, so I was at the grocery store the other day. I was in the frozen pizza section.
18: Mm.
19: And there's a few frozen pizzas I do love, like Table 87. We love their, if you just buy the slice, you can put it in the oven and it's done in 3 minutes. It's kind of, yeah. you know what I'm talking about.
18: Mm-hmm.
19: There's some good frozen pizzas if you need a snack. I found this one. I've never seen this one before. If you're from Detroit, maybe you've seen this one. It's the original Detroit style, but look at the old-timey logo and the artwork on this. Buddy's Pizza. Look at this.
18: Oh, that yeah. looks delicious. Thick.
19: Well, it's definitely that Chicago. I mean, not Chicago.
18: Detroit.
19: It's Detroit.
18: Yeah.
19: Yes, thank you. Detroit style. But I'm like, I'm going to buy this. So
18: yeah.
19: I bought this old school Buddy's Pizza. Hand stretched dough, edge to edge cheese, baked in a seasoned metal pan. Mm. And I'm like, okay, I'm going to try this out. So I did crank it up. I had one little piece last night because I wasn't that hungry. It was so good. It's different.
20: Oh, I love that. Oh, wait. Can I talk about pizza then, since we're talking about pizza?
19: Well, yeah. Go ahead.
20: No. I thought you were finished. Sorry.
19: I'm done. Please go ahead.
20: No, because you know how sometimes I have a dairy problem, right?
19: Yes,
20: right?
19: You do.
20: Wait.
19: Is this about pizza or your
20: yes,
19: dairy problem?
20: No, both. So, and you know that I've been trying to figure out if I had a gluten problem. So our girl, Dina with the pink hair, she does all these crazy issues with her stomach as well. She told me about this pizza called D-A-I-Y-A. Daya or Daya.
19: Oh, yeah. I've seen those.
20: So it's gluten-free and dairy-free. And I'm like, oh, what's this?
19: Is it taste-free as well?
20: No.
21: It's good.
20: This is what I'm telling you. It's creamy and it's delicious. I prefer it sometimes now to other pizzas. And it's so good, and my stomach didn't hurt, and it was fantastic. So if you
19: did, you crap your pants?
20: I did not crap my pants, which is what I was hoping I wasn't going to do, and it was fantastic.
19: Well, that company makes a lot of great products for people who have stomach issues.
20: Yeah.
19: You know me, I dabble in Lactaid. Never can be too sure. They have Lactaid ice cream as well. Mm-hmm. Anyway, so good. Sometimes you crap your pants. You got to find a way to stop, but you want to enjoy your pizza. Mm-hmm.
21: Do you like Detroit-style pizza in general, or is this new?
19: I do. Okay. I do. There's a place in New York City that has great, like, it's a grandma slice. At the same time, it's a Detroit-style, and I like it a lot.
20: I have a question.
19: Is it about crapping pants?
20: No. What's the difference between Chicago style and Detroit style?
19: In my opinion, Chicago is more of a deep dish pizza. Yeah.
20: Okay.
19: But it's a thicker crust pizza in Detroit, right?
22: Detroit kind of has that baked edge, right?
19: It's the cheese hits the edge and crusts up.
20: Okay,
22: yeah,
20: and
22: it's
20: okay.
22: a really crusty edge around.
19: Okay. There's a place in New York City that has it.
22: It's
19: called them all the time.
22: Emily. There's one called
19: Emily. Yes.
22: Yeah,
19: oh. It's so good.
22: It's
19: very good.
20: Really?
22: It's excellent. Yeah.
19: So, I mean, you have roots in Detroit. Gandhi, you have a house there and stuff.
21: Yeah.
19: I mean,
21: absolutely. I'm not as much of a fan of the thicker pizza. I like it really thin and crispy. That is my jam.
19: I do too.
21: I mean, if I'm super hungry, I will do it. But Brandon is a psycho pizza lover, loves all pizza. So I'm interested in this. I'm going to have to send him to Buddy's.
19: Frozen Buddy's
21: food. Yeah.
19: It's, according to the box, it's been there since 1946.
21: All right.
23: Wow. Chicago pizza's like a casserole.
21: Yeah,
20: so much.
21: It's good.
23: I like it, but a big old casserole.
19: Here in New York, Emmett's has great. Emmett's has wonderful Detroit pizza. I mean, Chicago pizza, but they also have great bar pie.
20: You know what's terrible?
19: Right, we really have to move on. Oh, yeah, Daniel, what else now? Are you going to crap your pants again?
20: I'm not sure you want to hear this, and this is the ending, but...
19: Oh, no. If you're going to say we don't want to hear it, we definitely want to hear it. What is it?
20: So, you know the thing they use to, like, take out the Chicago-style pizza because it's so thick? It's like that little, like, mechanism, that silver thing. It looks like the thing from the gynecologist's office always.
19: It is.
20: And yeah. Every time I see it, that's what it reminds me of. Like, I look at Chicago pizza and I think of the gyno office. I don't know.
19: Well, I want to look back there. Whoever's making my pizza, he's going to open the oven. I'm going to scream out, hey, pull that baby out of the oven. and I'm going to think about you, you know? All right. We really have to get into food news because it is Food News Thursday. And you've never heard food news this early? Oh, you're in for a
24: With
19: treat.
24: Froggy. You will be in a world of fast food information.
19: All right, let's see what you got. This is what we call food news. All right, Froggy, what's going on?
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19: I don't know about that.
21: It's like essence don't knock of burger.
23: Until you try it. McDonald's has launched their new under $3 menu nationwide. It is going to include McDoubles, McChickens, small fries, hash browns, sausage McMuffins, burritos, biscuits, and medium soft drinks, all for under $3. And they're also launching a $4 breakfast meal with your choice of a sausage McMuffin or sausage biscuit, hash browns, and a small coffee. So doing their part, because everything is a dang on expensive right now. You guys ready for the countdown?
1: Yeah!
19: Okay. So your first time with Food News, this is the Food News Countdown. Now listen to this. Now, what are you counting down today, Frog?
23: Lots of people eating wieners for Memorial Day.
19: Every day is a good wiener day, Frog.
23: It is.
19: Go ahead.
23: These are the top five all-beef hot dogs based on flavor, texture, and overall appeal, according to allrecipes.com. Here we go.
19: Okay, so this is the wiener countdown. The very best wieners.
23: The best thing you could put in your mouth this Memorial Day weekend, the fifth place wiener, number five, Hebrew National.
19: All right. Mm-hmm.
23: Number four, 365 by Whole Foods.
20: Okay.
19: I haven't tried a Whole Foods.
20: Me neither.
23: Number three, Vienna Beef Hot Dogs, Jumbo Franks at number three.
19: Vienna? Okay. Isn't the Vienna sausages you get in a can, that company?
23: No, they're more like, they're regular old hot dogs.
21: Mm. Is it the same company, though?
23: They're Jumbo Franks. I think the logo looks the same, yeah. Number two, Kirkland Signature Wieners from Costco.
20: Oh.
19: Really?
2: Wow.
19: Costco wieners?
23: Okay. Yeah. And number one, it's the cleaner wiener.
20: I knew it!
23: Applegate coming in at number one.
19: The cleaner wiener.
23: It's the cleanest wiener you can put in your mouth for Memorial Day.
19: Debatable, but I'll take one. And there you go. That's what we call food
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0: in the room. We'll start with you, Scary. What's on your mind today?
1: I was feeling inspired. So yesterday I said, you know what? We're not going to do one family trip this summer. We're going to do two. We want to take my dad. So we're going to go to Norwegian Cruise Line, NCL. Do you know they're doing this kids sail-free thing? They have like, so my sister has two kids. It's perfect. So my sister, her family, and me, and my dad, we're all going on a Greek cruise to Greece. And then we find out Danielle's already booked on that cruise. So we're going to be with Danielle's family and my family with my dad.
0: Really?
1: Partying on board at the end of August.
2: I can't wait. It's going to be so much
0: fun.
2: Fun. Yeah,
1: Seven nights in different seven Greek islands. And,
2: you're going to love it.
3: It is a beautiful cruise.
1: I've never been to that far east in my life.
2: I can't wait.
1: Well,
2: so
1: actually,
2: it's
1: gorgeous.
0: We've got it. Wow, it's Asia. You're going to Greek Asia. Yes, Gandhi.
2: Oh, so Garrett and I found out we did the same thing. We both booked a vacation and we're on the same one together.
1: Oh, really?
0: Oh, my God. Isn't that funny? If I found out that any of us were cruising together, I would find another cruise. I'm kidding. You know I want to spend every last hour with you. Hey, what's going on, Nate? What's on your mind today?
4: I can't wait for tomorrow. It's fun to get down there. It's fun to see everybody. It's fun to see these people that listen to us and just picture and know that there's actually people, you know, because we're just in this room talking every day. So it's nice to see the people that actually listen to us and keep us employed and paid. So thank you if you're joining us tomorrow.
0: Yeah, we'll be on the shore. A little cool. We're all agreed to wear shorts and hoodies.
2: Is that what we're all wearing? Okay, just shorts and a jacket,
0: You don't have to, but I don't know. Hey, Gandhi, what's on your mind today?
2: I learned the coolest trick ever. I had a different makeup artist than I usually do. Danielle knows her. Her name's Mimi. And she's incredible. But I have very watery eyes. You can look at my eyes and they will water. It's always been like that. There's a lot of surface area, so they're highly irritable. She told me, because when your eyes water and you're getting your makeup done, it's annoying and messes everything up. If you just spray a little bit of eucalyptus and lavender onto a pad, you can sniff it and your eyes stop watering.
5: Oh.
0: Really?
2: She handed me this little, this little pad that had this stuff on it. And
0: eucalyptus lavender.
2: Eucalyptus and lavender. Or she said eucalyptus on its own will work. But every time I just sniffed it and my eyes just dried right up. It was crazy. Wow. I loved it. So try that if you have watery eyes.
0: Science through nature. We'll take it.
2: Yeah.
0: Danielle, what's up with you today?
5: So yesterday I was in New York City and, you know, it was hot yesterday. And there was a girl wearing a jean skirt. And when I tell you, this skirt was so short that I saw her coochie.
0: Oh, my God.
5: And she wasn't even bending over. And I took a double take and I'm like, am I really seeing this? Why is she even wearing a skirt? Like, look, I get it's hot out. But your privates are your privates. Cover them bits up. Let's not show everybody the goods. It was ridiculous. I couldn't believe it. I was shocked. But it was happening. Ugh. It was definitely happening. Yep.
0: Thanks for sharing.
5: You're welcome.
0: Yeah. Okay, that was a denim skirt, right?
5: Yeah, it was a denim skirt.
0: I have a new rule for hot weather. I'm not wearing jeans or denim in summer.
5: All right.
0: It's too hot. Yeah. Because there's so many great lighter cotton pants you could be wearing. So, hello.
2: The risk of swamp ass goes through the roof with denim.
0: Or in this case, swamp cooch, as Danielle's talking about.
3: That's why she was doing that.
5: That's what she
0: was. Froggy, what's up with you today?
3: You know, do you ever say one thing and then do another?
5: Yes.
3: So yesterday, Lisa's like, hey, what do you want to have for dinner? I'm like, well, let's eat something healthy tonight. And then like 30 seconds later, I'm like, hey, you want to go to Blaze Pizza? She's like, I thought you wanted to eat healthy. I'm like, oh, yeah, you're right. Never mind. So then we ended up at this other place, and it was fresh wraps and this other. On the way, there's a crumble cookie next door as we're walking in. I'm like, hey, we go to the crumble cookie next door. She's like, what about the eating healthy thing you wanted to do? I'm like, oh, yeah, never mind. I'm a fat kid at heart, man. I just want sweets all the time. I can't help myself.
2: I'm with you.
0: Well, you can have like a nice, crisp, crunchy, vegetable-filled wrap, and then have a little cookie there, Froggy. Go for it.
3: Okay. Thanks.
0: Yeah. That's healthy, isn't it? All right. Did everyone go around the room with us? I think we're around the room. May I give you around the room real quick?
5: Yeah.
0: I know we're against the clock here. Olivia Rodrigo on the way in just a few minutes. I want to thank my boys, Scary and Nate, for taking me out to lunch yesterday.
5: We
0: went to Walker's, our own stomping ground, where we used to have breakfast, lunch, and dinner back in the day. And we had cheeseburgers and with sauteed onions and french fries, and we hung out with each other. That was a great time. I want to thank you guys. Thank you for lunch. That
1: was
0: awesome.
1: Yeah, and Nate paid for that one, so I feel like I want to do one too. So let's do it again.
0: I thought you guys split it.
1: Oh, we did split it.
5: You don't remember?
1: I forget where my car
0: goes. So now you owe us nothing. But anyway, so it was great.

0: Thank you, guys. I'm looking forward to going back to Walker's
1: so
0: with
1: sweet.
0: You. It was sweet. Now, let's get into sound with Garrett.
2: Yes.
0: Garrett, what do you have today?
2: All right. So yesterday, if you were listening, we played Teddy Swims, and then we started talking about how the song might sound like other songs that are out there. And at one point, you were playing four songs at once yesterday, Elvis.
0: Yeah, it got a little confusing.
2: So one of our listeners, Kate, sent us a talk back to let us inside her head while you were doing that.
3: If you could hear the chaos in my brain, it would have been that segment right there.
0: Thank you.
1: Thank you.
0: I guess mission accomplished.
2: Yeah, all four songs. Right. All right, so Danielle was talking about what happened on Survivor last night. So this is right after the commercial break when Jeff Probst realized that he screwed up and gave away who was going to be in the top three.
4: I love doing live television. In case you're confused, this is what happened. We were going to show you fire making and then have the loser of fire making, Rizzo, come out and talk about how charming he is. And if he had practiced fire making, maybe he would have won. Instead, we did a Survivor twist. It's the last twist of the season. We called it a peek into the future. So now we're going to watch Rizzo lose in fire to John.
0: Oh, wow. All right, spoiled a little bit for you. But listen. I tell you what, he is a pro. Jeff Probst, even when something's messed up, he takes
2: the way he
0: takes
2: recovered.
0: Care of it.
2: Yeah, the way he recovered from that. And the winner got $2 million last night. Stephen Colbert last night. So on his show throughout the entire run of it, he does the Colbert questionnaire. And this time the tables got turned and they asked him the final question he asks everybody.
5: How would you describe the rest of your life in five words?
6: My family. My friends, fun.
5: God bless you, Stephen Colbert. You are known.
2: There you go. All right.
0: There you have it.
2: So I don't know about you guys, if your mom has trouble saying a certain word or even if you have trouble saying a certain word, I want you to listen to this mom as she tries to say the word pumpkin pie.
7: Pumpkin pie.
0: What? It's two words. Why do you keep saying words?
1: Yeah, it's two words.
0: it tries to be the same. It's two words. Pumpkin pie, right? Isn't it?
1: Yeah. It is. Yes. You're so cute, Gary.
2: Phrase. Say this phrase.
0: No, what, didn't someone in the room yesterday said that there's a word they can't say? We all have a word we can't say.
1: I have several words.
8: Yeah.
0: Someone we know can't say aluminum. Who was that? Someone said that.
8: Oh, remember? My mom and grandma used to really struggle with aluminum.
0: It
8: used to
0: be aluminum.
8: Aluminium is how they would say it.
1: Yeah.
2: I have to say cinnamon very slowly. Cinnamon.
0: You did very well. Cinnamon.
7: Pancake pie.
9: What?
7: Pancake pie. I want pancake pie.
9: Do you really think it's called pancake pie?
7: No. It's similar to pancake pie. Of course, no. Pancake is pancakes. It's the pancake. But no pancake.
0: We all have that word.
2: Yes. All right. And then finally, so from Eurovision over the weekend, we have a winner, Eurovision, a big songwriting contest. And this is our winner, Dara. And the song is called Bangaranga.
0: Here we go. Welcome to the party.

0: Jerry's letting the music take him away.
1: It's got a beat.
0: And there you go. There's your sound. You're a good American.
1: Thank you.
0: Oh, our friends at New York Against the New York Alliance Against Insurance Fraud. I love this. Every year, they make insurance fraud fun. I don't know how they do it, but insurance fraud is a very serious thing because we all pay for it. When people cheat the insurance companies, we pay for it. So let me do the truth or fraud that is up at our website, z100.com. Let's see if you can pull Diamond up. Let's see if you can spot the false fact about our cast. Diamond.
2: Hi.
0: Okay, one of these statements about Diamond is not true. It's fraud. Diamond says she's been to Beyonce concerts 10 times. She's been to 10 Beyonce concerts. Mm-hmm. She loves the color pink. Or she was featured in the news when she was 8 years old. Which one is not true?
2: Are we all supposed to guess this?
0: Just one person. If someone could just give me an answer so I could move on.
2: I think the first, I don't think 10 Beyonce concerts.
3: Yeah, that's what I think too.
0: Beyonce.
4: I don't think she loves the color pink.
2: No, she loves pink.
0: And she's but maybe on the news when she was 8 years old.
3: Yeah, she was.
0: Diamond, which one is fraud?
5: The fraud is I haven't seen Beyonce 10 times. I saw her 7 times.
0: Ah! Oh, my gosh. And you love pink. But why were you on the news when you were 8 years old?
5: Because I was a jitterbug kid and we were featured on the news.
0: Okay.
5: It was very hot. That's well, all see,
0: okay, insurance fraud is a lot more serious than that. 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I mean, it drives up the cost for all of us. It adds hundreds of dollars a year. And New Yorkers, we pay for it. It's basically a hidden fraud tax. 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There you go. If you want to play, you can actually win money on this thing, right? I think so, right? Nate?
6: Bucks.
0: Yes.
6: Awesome.
0: Mm-hmm. How much?
4: I think $1,000.
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7: I love the show because of all you guys.
0: Whoa. Oh, my God. Whoa. Who else has hard nipples right now?
7: The topics, the characters.
0: And Scotty Beamer, he puts his bananas.
7: Mr. Michael Oppenheimer.
8: Hi, must be good.
7: And this is Moskalopsis.
2: Huh? What?
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6: Garrett, what did you do?
7: Well, Jake is playing a phone tap on his girlfriend, Katie. Jake's been at home. He's been out of a job. So he's kind of been going stir crazy just sitting around the house while he looks for a job. So he thought, why not phone tap his girlfriend, Katie, saying, you know, letting her know how he's been keeping busy.
6: And I'm sure she's probably impatient with him not working.
7: That and the fact of what he's about to tell her, what he's been doing.
6: All right, we'll see. I'm assuming some stuff here. Let's just listen to it. All right, Garrett went in to get a phone tap. Let's see what happens.
8: Hello?
9: Hey, how's your day?
8: It's fine. How are you?
9: Pretty good. There's a little problem. That your cocktail dress, I shrank pretty bad.
8: My cocktail dress? What do you mean you shrank it a little bit?
9: Like it went from a size that would fit you to a size that would only fit like a five-year-old.
8: What?
9: Yeah.
8: Jake, I'll have to wear that dress tomorrow.
9: Yeah, well, you're not going to be able to. Because I shrank.
8: Is it dry already? Yeah, Did you put it in the dryer?
9: No, I dried it over the fire because I thought it would pick up a nice wood smell.
8: Oh, my God.
9: Yeah.
8: Why were you doing laundry?
9: Well,
8: You never do laundry. This is why I do laundry, because you don't know how to do laundry.
9: Well, I thought I would just throw it in with my other dirty clothes that had paint all over them.
8: Why was there paint on your clothes?
9: Well, I mean, as we talked about, I wanted to repaint the kitchen, so I thought I would just get a head start.
8: What? And,
9: so I started painting the cabinets and the ceiling.
8: You painted the cabinets and the ceiling of the kitchen?
9: I mean, most of the ceiling. I got some of the paint on the floor, and then I tracked it around the house a little bit.
8: What color did you paint it?
9: Well, maroon for the ceiling, and then puce for the cabinets.
8: Jake,
9: and I thought,
8: why would you do that without talking to me first? Why would you paint our kitchen without talking to me first? We didn't even agree on a color.
9: Yeah, well, we can always just repaint it. You know,
8: this is the type of thing you need to talk to me about before you do in our apartment. Maroon on the ceiling?
9: It's very soothing.
8: Why the f*** are you painting the cabinets and the ceiling in our apartment? Why are you doing laundry? And why are you putting my dress in with your painty clothes? You knew I had to wear that dress tomorrow. What the f*** is your problem? You need to get out of the house and start doing something, Jake. Stop doing things inside the house. I don't have time for this.
9: What are the cell
8: You can't make a decision like that without talking to me.
9: I thought that, you know, if I make a small decision, it will lead to a bigger decision.
8: A bigger decision like getting a job? Were you ever going to decide about that? Because that's something you could be doing during this time instead of painting the ceiling and washing my cocktail dress.
9: Hold on, baby. The dryer's coming off the wall a little bit. It looks like I shouldn't put all those tennis shoes in with our bed sheets.
8: Jake! Stop doing things. Stop doing things around the house. Just turn everything off and walk out of the house and go apply for a job. I'm so sick of this. You need to get out of the house. Stop touching my things. I can't believe you did this. You need to take care of this before I get home. You need to take care of this. I am not coming home to this. You need to fix the wall. And you need to give me money for a new cocktail dress because I need it for tomorrow. I can't deal with you just sitting around the apartment doing nothing all day.
9: I did something today. I mean, you should give me some credit. I mean, maybe a cocktail
8: dress. Credit? What did you do today? You shrunk my cocktail dress. What else did you do today? What did you do that was at all helpful to my life? I can't sit here and talk to you about what you f***ed up in our apartment while I have to work. Do you understand? You need to get out of the house and go apply for a job.
9: Yeah, that doesn't give me a whole lot of time for a nap, though.
8: Hey! Why would you take a nap? You slept until 10. You sleep until noon half the time.
9: Well, if you were me, like, what would your priority list be? What would you try and tackle first? Like,
8: talking about, Jake? I'm not your decision maker. Make the decision yourself. Figure it out.
9: Is that, am I on the right track there?
8: fix these problems. I'm serious. You are causing me so much stress.
7: Hey, Katie.
8: Who the f*** is this? Jake, are you having a f***ing party?
7: No parties. Actually, you just got phone tapped.
8: What?
9: Jake, sorry, baby.
8: Jake, how do you have time to phone tap me, but you don't have a job? I don't get it. I can't believe you. Oh, my dress is okay?
9: I had a second interview today. It went really well, and I thought on my way home that I put this together.
8: And you didn't
9: shrink
8: my dress?
9: No, everything's fine.
8: Oh, thank God. I gotta go.
0: The Elvis Duran phone tap.
10: This phone tap was pre-recorded with permission granted by all participants.
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19: 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Picture that with a Kodak. 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
9: Olivia Rodrigo is here. Yay! Yay! Wow. Welcome to summer in New York City. How are you doing so far?
10: I'm honestly having an amazing time. I love it. I like had a drink in the park yesterday in the heat, been walking around. I'm making the most of it. I really am.
9: And in the New York City, and I've lived here for 40 years or whatever. It has a different smell, odor. But even with the smell of,
11: hot trash.
10: I know. Yeah, it's hot trash.
11: It's a lot of food trucks. Yeah. You notice all the food trucks?
9: The food trucks.
11: There's a smell of all the food trucks.
9: A little urine thrown in there and you're good to go.
10: You gotta love it. You gotta love it. I saw this tweet the other day. It was like, stop saying New York smells like piss and start saying that your piss smells like the best city in the world.
11: Yeah! I love that. That's a really good way to look at it. I need a t-shirt that says that.
9: It's a long bumper sticker if we had those anymore. Yeah. Olivia, we have so much to talk about. Let's talk about the song that comes out at midnight tonight.
10: Yes.
9: There's a timer counting down somewhere, is there not?
10: Somewhere in the world.
9: The Cure is out tonight.
10: Yes.
9: And you actually said this is probably today, your favorite song of yours.
10: Yeah. I think at least one of. I'm really, really proud of this song. I absolutely love it. And I'm really excited for people to hear it. I think it's like a new perspective that I haven't really, had the maturity maybe to express before in earlier albums. And I'm really obsessed with it. I'm really excited to put it out.
9: Write it as long as you can, because one day you'll come out with another song.
10: Yeah, hopefully.
9: And we'll be talking to you and you'll go, remember that song, The Cure? It's okay.
10: Yeah, it's all right. I did so much better. I mean, a girl can dream. I hope that's the case.
9: All right. Now I've got to talk about what it's like closing down Versailles. Can you imagine actually having that as your home, as someone did?
10: Honestly, yeah. I was thinking about it. I was trying to, picture myself as Marie Antoinette, living in that place. It's insane. There's, I think there's, 3,000 rooms, which is kind of an inconceivable amount.
9: Is it enough?
10: In one place. You know what? I was sitting there, and I'm like, no wonder the French, had this revolution. If I saw this, I would be mad as hell, too.
11: For sure.
10: This is crazy. It's, so opulent and beautiful and gauche, and, But filming there was an incredible experience. We got to have the whole place all to ourselves, which was insane. And we just got to run around at 2 a.m.
11: Wow.
10: And shoot at this gorgeous location with these gorgeous fountains and gardens. And it was definitely an experience I'll remember forever.
9: Well, of course, Drop Dead, the song. The reason why you have the enormity of Versailles as a part of this video is the connection of...
10: Yeah, I mean, I think that the song is about falling for someone. It's about a first date that goes really well. And it's just that feeling when you meet someone that you're really excited about where the possibilities are endless. You know what I mean? And everything's so grand and dreamlike. And that just sort of reminds me of Versailles. It's just so beautiful and
9: endless. So maybe a song that would make sense to shoot a video in one of those little tiny houses. Tiny houses are a big thing.
10: Oh my gosh, yeah. I used to be really into that. I used to do the deep dive of the tiny house living on YouTube. Have you guys ever done that?
11: Yes.
10: Absolutely.
11: Yeah.
10: Or the when they convert the vans.
11: Yeah.
10: That was a big thing 5 years ago.
9: I'm
10: sorry,
9: a hoarder.
10: This is such a tangent.
9: If you're a hoarder like me, you can't move into it. I need a Versailles for all my crap.
10: For sure.
9: Oh, wow. Okay, let's get into it.
11: Yes.
9: Olivia Rodrigo is here. It's your chance to ask anything, talk about anything. Go.
11: So your songs are incredible. We love to sing along, and there's some female rage involved, which I feel like is very important at the moment.
10: For sure.
11: Do you ever get into an argument with someone and you're like, ooh, I'm gonna write a hit about you? Here it comes.
10: Yeah. I mean, for sure. I love channeling the more ugly feelings into songs, rage and jealousy and insecurity, because it's definitely not something that's super fun to talk about in everyday life. But I think writing a song is a perfect medium to be able to do that. So, yeah, I try to as much as I can. Yeah.
11: Well, imagine arguing with her. She pulls out her phone.
10: I know.
9: As nice as possible to Ms. Rodrigo.
11: I know you were saying in an interview that you edited the hell out of this album, right? Mm. So does that mean there were songs on there and at the last minute you were no, I'm not going to put this on, but I'm going to put that on? How do you edit the hell out of an album?
10: That's a great question. I mean, I think it's just more as I get older. I think editing is a really important part of the creative process that I didn't really realize when I was younger. When I was younger, making sound was just vomiting an idea and being like, let's put it out. And I think it's really fun for me to like go in and refine things and like tweak things. I think there's something kind of beautiful and artistic about that. So that was definitely something that I did a lot over the process of this album. And also just like tweaking like production and like little things that maybe nobody else would notice, but like something that me and my producer like just like spend hours kind of tweaking. So yeah, it's really fun to do that.
9: Wait a minute. Okay, back to this editing thing. Let's say you're listening to this interview we're doing now 2 weeks from now on demand.
10: Yeah.
9: And we edited out the part where we talked about editing.
10: Sure. Really meta. Really, well,
9: I guess if it's your song, it's your art, you can do it as you please.
10: Yeah.
9: But in this world where, like, someone could get their hands on your song, maybe not yours, in your production way of doing things, and you listen to your song after it's done and someone else messed with it, you're like, hold on a second. As an artist, that would kind of piss you off.
10: I don't know. It is kind of fun, though, to see people do like remixes and like stuff like that, or do their own interpretation. Like, I love watching people do covers of my songs. That's the coolest thing. But yeah, I mean, it's really something that I love about my job that's really stressful is that you have like kind of complete creative control over every part of the process, which is like my friends who are like actors don't have that. You know, like I can sit in the studio and tweak every like little syllable of the word that I'm saying until I like it and it's just perfect. But I also drive myself a little crazy with it sometimes too.
9: Can we talk about The Cure?
10: Yeah.
9: The band.
10: Oh yeah.
9: Okay, so I've been in radio for a long time, as you can imagine. Friday I'm in Love by The Cure is one of my most favorite songs
10: of all time.
9: It's a happy song.
10: I know.
9: And so do you have a lot of music in your list of favorite music in your life that is just, it came out decades before you were even born and it still just lights you up today?
10: Oh my God, for sure. Yeah, I think like lots of my favorite music is from long ago. I also love current music as well. But yeah, I mean, a band like The Cure, it's just like those songs are so evergreen and never get old. And very inspired by all of that.
9: Well, you had a connection with Robert Smith. Did you know it?
10: Yeah, we sang at Glastonbury together. We sang Just Like Heaven, which is so incredible. And he's like a friend. I love him. We talk like every week. He's amazing.
9: Now, do you find you have as many older friends as you do friends your age?
10: You know, I grew up in this industry. I was a child actor, so I kind of had to like hang out with a lot of older people when I was like 12 or 13. So I do feel comfortable talking to people a little bit older than me, but I also have friends my age, you know, run the whole gamut.
9: So growing up in California, did you grow up in a house filled with music?
10: Yeah, my parents love music.
9: Like, so you grew up listening, what do you remember as a kid?
10: Oh my God, I mean, my dad loves The Cure. That's his favorite band. Right. He loves like The Cure and Depeche Mode and New Order. We saw Depeche Mode the other day at the Forum in LA, and it was like one of my favorite concerts ever. But yeah, and my mom loves like 90s bands. Like, she introduced me to The White Stripes, which is my favorite band, and she loves like Riot Girl bands like Babes in Toyland, and that sort of really influenced me. I love Riot Girl music. So yeah, they're huge influences on me and just wonderful people. So I'm very, very grateful that they exist and they're in my life.
11: Music can change your mood. Like, you can be in the worst mood ever and you hear a song that you love and it just makes you so happy, you know?
10: It's therapy. It really is.
9: Big dropping news right now. Tonight, midnight, when your song comes out, it's actually into World Goth Day.
10: Goth Day or golf day?
11: No, goth. Apparently.
9: No, not golfing. No, we're not going
10: to. Oh, I was like, okay, cool.
9: It's World Goth Day. Why was this important to give me this news?
11: I don't know. Apparently, people thought maybe that was a reason you put it out on that day. The Cure, goth,
10: honestly,
11: know?
10: This song, The Cure, has nothing to do with the band The Cure, although I love it so much. But it just is a happy coincidence, I suppose.
9: But it's in the media. We've got to make connections that aren't there.
10: Yeah, that's your job.
1: You mentioned loving watching people do covers of your songs, which I imagine you see on social media. And you grew up and came to fame during this era of social media where people don't just appreciate your music, they start to investigate you as a person. Yeah. Does that change the way you live your everyday life?
10: I mean, I really, really, hand to my heart, try not to look at that stuff. I think...
1: Smart.
10: Yeah, it's just none of my business at the end of the day. Like, I just try to write the song that I love that is meaningful to me. And I don't know. I think people can speculate. And I love speculating about my favorite artist's songs. And it's like a beautiful exchange. And so, yeah. Bottom line is I just try not to stress about it. It kind of drive me crazy, I think.
9: Every time we have an artist in, we usually ask, what is your writing process? Everyone has it. It's been so amazing interviewing all the artists that have come in.
10: Has there ever been a weird one?
9: Not weird, but interesting. For instance, Sia.
10: Great writer.
9: She's written a few songs. She actually whipped out her voice notes on her phone and played us a moment from, just it was a private moment. Mm. where she was just singing into her phone a melody.
11: Yeah.
9: And the words didn't make any sense. So, whatever. But that was her process to create a song.
10: Yeah.
9: Right? And another great Sia story was she turned in titanium to someone else. She wanted to sell the song.
10: Right.
9: And they used her demo as the hit.
10: Right.
9: And we're like, did that make you upset that they took your demo and made a hit? She said, oh, I bought a house from it. No big deal.
10: Yeah,
9: but I mean, what is your writing process? And do you ever write for anyone else, or is it always for you?
10: It's mostly for me. I would love to write for other people in the future. I think that that'd be a fun creative challenge. But I'm usually a very lyric oriented songwriter. So songs usually stem from like a sentiment or something that I'm trying to get off of my chest. So usually like I'll just be going about my daily life and I'll be like, oh, well, that's interesting. And I'll kind of write it down and then sit down at the piano later and sort of hash it out. But every song is different. I get ideas in the most random places. Sometimes I'll just be sitting there and I'll be like, wow, that chord's cool. And it'll stem from there. So it's just hard. It's not a science. It's just different every time.
9: But you always write it down or record it somewhere.
10: Yeah.
9: Important because, look, I'm an older guy.
10: Yeah.
9: I'll go, God, this is a great idea for the show tomorrow. And I'll go, what the hell was I thinking? And it's gone. It's gone.
10: I can't tell you how many times also I've had like dreams where I'm in the dream and I'm like, this is the best song ever. Oh my God. This is going to be a hit. And I wake up and I'm like, no idea.
11: See, we've had people sit here and say that when that happens, they jump up out of bed and they write it down in a book so that they don't forget.
10: I wasn't quick enough. I don't know. We'll never know.
9: Okay, so here's a question that cannot be answered, but let's see if you can. Where is this all going? I mean, is it a day for day, day to day thing where I'm living for today? Today is friggin' awesome.
10: Yeah.
9: I don't care about tomorrow. We're on our way there. Or you're like, okay, not end game stuff, but like, God, in a year from now or maybe 2 years from now, I'm wondering, like, what could be the possibility for me?
10: You know, I am really grateful. I have a pretty cool life and I'm very, very aware of that. And I feel very lucky. I think if I can just keep making stuff that is cool and inspiring to me, and I have wonderful people around me, and I just get to travel and do awesome stuff, if I can keep that going for as long as possible.
9: You know, it's another thing about the business we're all in, and different than yours, radio, but the collaboration. Mm-hmm. And you know, you can collab with someone in a song, producing or writing, whatever, but collaboration with management team, with people that inspire you. I mean, you have a great, look, everyone that's with you today is all smiling and happy.
10: I know.
9: They all seem cool. Not all teams that come through those doors are in a good mood.
10: That's true.
9: But it looks like you have surrounded yourself and they have chosen to be with you as well.
10: Yeah.
9: It seems like there's a good energy going on
10: here.
9: It's
10: true. I mean, the people that you surround yourself with is literally 75% of it, I think. I mean, you guys seem like you have such a happy, wonderful time working here. I think it makes a huge difference. Yeah. Working with someone that you like kind of like butt heads with, it just takes up a lot of energy. And
9: some of us have worked together 30 years.
11: Yeah,
9: 30 years.
10: Seriously.
9: And I got to be honest, I just don't care for them, don't trust them.
10: I know. You're going to stab them in the back. That's hilarious.
1: So a few years ago, you played our Jingle Ball, and I had a weird geek moment for you, like on behalf of you, because I saw Robert De Niro standing in the corner, and I thought, what is he here doing? And he said he was there because his granddaughter loves you, so he brought her to see you.
10: Isn't that crazy?
1: It's crazy. But then for you, do you ever look out in the audience and see someone think, I cannot believe this person is here right now?
10: Yeah. I remember meeting Robert De Niro at that event and being like, that's crazy.
9: It was crazy for all of us, by the way.
11: Yeah.
10: Like,
9: you brought him out.
1: Thank you.
9: Go ahead.
1: That was nice.
10: Anytime. I think people like that I always get a little starstruck over. Yeah. It's just, he's such an icon and like someone who is just so out of my like sphere of like music. So that was pretty cool.
11: When you're on the stage, you have said that, you know, you get nervous sometimes, obviously, I'm sure. And you'll focus on one person and then everybody else is kind of on the side. Mm-hmm. So how do you pick that one person that you're going to focus on?
10: Yeah, I always actually picked one person that I know. And then I feel like that makes the concert way more intimate. I usually pick like my mom or like my best friend who's in the audience. Sometimes I will pick like one girl in the crowd who's like particularly affected by the songs. I think that's really, really sweet to like kind of have that one-on-one connection, which is... it's the whole point of live music, so.
9: Olivia Rodrigo is here, and I'm going to talk about business for a second.
10: Ooh.
9: Okay, so you seem pretty sad for a girl so in love, June 12th.
10: Yes.
9: Okay? Plus you have the single out tonight, The Cure. How does your day-to-day business change? I mean, are we revving up for selling out arenas around the world? I mean, what comes along with this album that comes out in the middle of summer?
10: Yeah, I'm going on a tour, which is really exciting, and I can't wait to see everyone's beautiful faces and sing these songs. But yeah, I'm just doing promotion, getting really excited for The Cure to come out. It's like my favorite song off the record, like we were talking about. So I'm feeling very excited, feeling like butterflies in my stomach about that. And yeah, just living life.
9: Excited.
10: Yeah.
9: Is there ever a time we're about to get on stage and you're like, oh, I gotta throw up?
10: No. Heck yeah, no, all the time. Maybe not so much anymore, but especially when I was younger, it was really bad. Doing Glastonbury, I remember being like, I'm going to throw up on the stage right now. Thankfully, I didn't, but
11: Walk on the stage at Madison Square Garden just to introduce an artist, and we're like, we look out there, and we're just like, oh my gosh. Still to this day, after 30 years of doing it, it's like crazy.
10: It's scary. Your knees are knocking. Your palms are sweating.
9: You know what? That excitement. You know, there's been so many people we've talked to, and you included, I bet, Olivia, where you think about, if you can go to that moment where you're about to come out for the first moment of that show, there's that

0: 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You make us smile.
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2: Wow, Olivia Rodrigo, huh? That was pretty awesome. What do you think?
3: She's so much fun. She just seems like the girl next door, somebody like you just want to hang out with, you know?
4: Yeah, I want her to be my friend.
3: Yeah.
4: And Scary does too, which is weird.
5: Listen, she's I love her music. I really do. I love it. It's all about the music for me.
6: Scary.
5: Yeah.
6: You couldn't get that little kid's smirk off your face while she was in here. Anyway,
5: she was awesome. My girlfriend knows about this too. She knows I have a crush on Olivia Rodrigo.
6: Okay.
5: So,
6: all right.
5: You know, she makes yeah.
6: Good. But I agree with Gandhi and Scary and Danielle. She's down to earth. I like that. Not to mention names, we interview a lot of people in here. Not all of them are that easy to talk to.
3: Right.
6: And so when Gandhi says, I want to be friends with her, that's great. Because Gandhi doesn't like anyone.
4: No, nobody. So,
6: I don't either. I want to be her friend too. So now, who's our next victim? Who's coming up next?
7: Well, Miles Smith was supposed to be here. He's running late. So.
3: Oh.
6: Okay, we're a live show, so there's that.
3: He's damn Brits, tell you.
7: Fill some time. Duran.
6: All right. By the way, you didn't tell us how Olivia Rodrigo smelled, Danielle.
3: I did not.
5: She smelled wonderful.
3: I left that as a scary. I didn't feel it was right for me to stick my nose in Olivia Rodrigo.
6: Okay, thank you. What a visual. All right, so Miles is running a little late, Mr. Miles. He'll be here in a minute. Hey, so tomorrow, it's going to be a little cool at the Jersey Shore as we take our kickoff to summer, jumpstart to summer, rather, down to Jenks on the Jersey Shore. Mm-hmm. And we do it every year. So my costume tomorrow will be shorts and a hoodie. What are you guys thinking about wearing?
4: I'm thinking about wearing the same thing, which might be exactly what I wore the year prior. This might become my uniform.
3: I don't know. I'm going to do a jacket with either shorts or jeans because I can't decide. But definitely a jacket because it's going to be cold.
6: Okay, well, we'll figure it out. Just keep in mind, dress in layers so you don't have to take your stuff off and just have your boobs hanging out. People to thank, you know, for tomorrow, our friends at M&M's Mars, make your summer red, white, and blue and fun with M&M's red, white, and blue. I love those. We'll have some of those with us on the desk. Mm-hmm. Thanks to Bob's Discount Furniture.
3: Hey, Bob's!
6: I'm going to take a nice sleep on my Bob-pedic later on. Coca-Cola. Thanks to Coca-Cola. We'll all be at Jenks for the jumpstart to summer tomorrow. Thanks to New Jersey Transit. A way to jumpstart to summer at Jenkinson's is with NJ Transit. Hit the beach. Skip the traffic. Boy, we know that's true. Ride NJ Transit to the shore. And also thanks to the NJ Lottery, New Jersey Lottery, for tomorrow. And also our best friend Zizal.
7: Yeah.
6: Zizal.
7: Mm. Yeah. Zizal.
6: However you say it, they're going to stop you from sneezing and wheezing. So it's going to be quite the day at the Jersey Shore tomorrow. So if you want to come see us do the show, we open the doors to the beach at 7 a.m. sharp. Right, Scary?
5: That is correct. Yeah. Yes, and people will be come flown in. The bar's open, 21 and over. And then, and then, yeah, we'll be hanging out. And then after we're done at 10 o'clock, they're going to a DJ set, Disco Fries is going to come on, and that free show from Nelly.
3: Oh, are we going to play the game that Garrett came up with? How many French fries can we get into Scary's mouth like a seagull?
4: Oh, God.
6: I don't think Scary knew about that until the spoiler right there.
3: Now. Oh, sorry. Surprise!
6: Thank you, Jeff Probst. You're the Jeff Probst of the morning show.
7: Nice callback. Oh,
6: okay, well, so, yeah, it was Garrett's idea, and I thought it was kind of funny. Yeah, you know how seagulls eat your french fries?
3: Yes. Yeah.
6: We're going to, Scary's going to have to squawk like a seagull as we throw french fries at his mouth.
3: I like it. I'm so excited about this game. I thought he knew about it. Sorry.
7: I have no clue.
6: Well, he does now.
3: Oh, my God. Come down and see it.
6: But the cool thing is the french fries will be dipped in ketchup, so that's going to be a lot of fun.
3: Oh, yeah.
6: Scary, don't wear your white t-shirt tomorrow.
5: Oh, boy.
6: But also, you know what? And we leave. When our show is done at Jenks tomorrow, Z100 is on all day long. Nelly is performing. Can you imagine? We got to play some Nelly. You got some Nelly?
5: Let's do that.
6: I'm going to play some Nelly. Nelly's there. Who else is going to show up on the beach for free tomorrow?
5: Corbin Besson. We got Disco Fries. Also, JWoww is going to be hanging out with us, too.
4: Really?
5: Yeah.
6: Oh, cool. So that's happening tomorrow as we kick off summer. It's our official jumpstart to summer. Thanks to, of course, M&M's Mars and all of our friends. We'll do it live all day tomorrow, and God only knows what's happening. Is Miles Smith here yet? I've been vamping as long as I can.
7: He has arrived downstairs, Duran.
6: All right. Miles Smith, probably, coming up right after this.
8: Waking up. All of you are so hilarious.
9: Hello.
10: The immaterial.
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2: Miles Smith is actually clapping and yaying for himself.
3: Let's go.
4: Let's go.
5: Can we take that bell away from Scary? Because every time he rings it, someone's like, oh, bell. Oh, my idiots.
6: Bell. I got cowbells.
5: Please, God.
3: Let's go.
2: You know, the world needs more cowbell,
5: yeah.
2: Miles.
5: Yeah.
2: All right, let's start with the obvious. Danielle.
5: Oh, my gosh. He walked in and he smells amazing.
3: Thank you.
5: Yeah,
2: she
5: so
2: does it.
5: Good.
2: She sniffs all of our guests.
5: And as soon as you walked by, I was like, oh, yeah, he smells good.
2: Kind of creepy.
3: No, I love it. I'm here for it.
5: Let me get closer.
2: Oh, my God.
5: Oh, yes. Okay, now, if that was a grown man doing that to you, would you feel the same way?
3: Like,
5: oh, you don't care.
3: Bring it in.
2: Oh, yeah. I mean, I shook his head earlier. I'm going to be sniffing Miles all day. Miles, I don't know. We have a list of things we want to get to. Of course, the album, which is out in June, mm-hmm. a summertime album.
3: Yeah.
2: But let's start beyond the scent of Miles. You're running late today.
3: I'm sorry.
2: But wait. But you blamed it on New York City traffic, which we're all victims of that.
5: Yeah.
2: You know that.
3: I was naive. So, like, we got a car and was like, look, like, it says it's going to take 20 minutes. So we're going to leave with 30 minutes time. So, you know, 10-minute buffer time and 20 minutes became 30 and 30 became 40. And I was like, huh, you guys just have it there for, like, a no fun, the estimated time of arrival.
5: Yeah.
3: It's just there just for vibes.
5: I think it is. I think they put those times in there to get you to get the car and not take the subway so they make more money.
3: You guys should put roughly your arrival.
5: Yes. Well,
2: hold
5: in
2: on.
5: A dream world.
2: You speak to you guys as if we run those
5: right. cars.
2: And by the way, no offense, London can be just as slow
5: right.
2: as New
3: but
2: York
3: we
2: City.
3: We tell the truth. You will be late.
2: Well, okay. Duly noted. Well, welcome. Glad you made
3: Thank
2: it here.
3: You.
2: We're
3: Thank
2: so happy
3: you.
2: To have you here. So let me take you back to iHeart's Jingle Ball season, this past Jingle Ball season. And you were our favorite at the Jingle Ball.
3: Let's go.
2: The Jingle Ball concerts. Not only did we enjoy watching you doing your thing, but we watched you watching other performers doing their thing. You would actually run to the side of the stage to watch other performers.
3: Yeah.
2: Like Alex Warren, for instance.
3: Mm-hmm. Mm-hmm. He's a good friend. And, like, at the end of the day, I'm a fan of music. Like, that doesn't disappear just because I do it myself. Like, it's like, I guess, you know, I've hung with some really cool, like, soccer players who still watch every game because they're fans of soccer. And I feel like you never lose your passion for being a fan.
2: Right. But it works both ways. But Alex Warren was doing the same when you were on stage as well.
3: He's a great guy.
2: You need to know that. So now you guys, did you meet over Jingle Ball or did you meet some other time?
3: We met a couple years ago, I want to say, but we've like always stayed in contact. And because we're going through similar things at a similar time, it's nice to have someone that you can look at and be like, this is mad, right? And they look back and go, this is definitely mad.
5: Wow. But that's like Ed Sheeran, right?
2: Yeah, I was about to say, appreciation for
5: right.
2: other
5: artists. You looked up to Ed Sheeran, and then all of a sudden you're touring with him, and you find yourself in his house bonding. Like, what the heck? How does that happen, and what does that feel like?
3: I think he smelled me, and he was like, you smell nice.
2: It works.
5: Well.
2: It seems to be the go-to. All right, so what do you think about New York? I mean, London's a man. Where are you from, by the way, originally?
3: I'm just from outside of London, a place called Luton. You guys definitely wouldn't know it, but it's a tiny little town outside London.
2: How far out of London is that?
3: About an hour.
2: So when you were younger, did you ever sneak into town, into the city?
3: Absolutely. Like, London was like as big as the world got for me when I was growing up. Like, we're a super small town, so it's like the world doesn't go further than London.
2: You know, our Danielle has such a love for everyone who is from the mother country.
5: My husband is from Brighton.
3: No,
5: and he's right now.
3: That's where I live now.
5: Really?
3: Yeah,
2: only weird people live in Brighton.
5: We love Brighton. But he's an Aston Villa fan. So right now he is in Istanbul for the Euro Cup.
3: He's from Brighton, but he's an Aston Villa fan.
5: I don't know how it happened.
3: That's like from being from New York and being a fan of someone in Nashville.
5: A friend was a fan growing up, and that's how he like kind of adopted them, and we're Villa fans in my house.
3: Wow. Yeah. A lot of disappointment to come.
5: We're at the cup right now. You be quiet.
2: Here we go. Let's not start out like that.
5: Mr. Luton, you sit down over there.
2: I mean, but Danielle has this love for musicians that come visit us, artists that come visit us, who are from these small towns. Your perspective on life from the small town versus being from, if you're from London town, it's a whole different world.
5: And then when you go back, like yeah. you've made it, and then you go back to the small town, I mean, what the feeling from everybody who lives there must be incredible.
3: Yeah, no, it's such a beautiful feeling. And, you know, I get to report back, like, school buses are actually yellow. And, like, I remember seeing a fire hydrant and, like, the first time I came to New York, I was like, that's real. I was like, because all of these things you just see in movies and TV, I was like, wait, I swear Spider-Man was on that roof one time. And, like, all of these things were just movies to us. So, like, to get to go back and have seen the world and seen all the things that felt like a dream and a bazillion miles away is a really good feeling. And I think for everyone back home, they're just super proud.
5: Wow.
2: Miles Smith is here. His album is called My Mess, My Heart, My Life. And it's coming out in June 19th. I
3: don't know. Mm-hmm.
2: You know, what's interesting about your songs, as far as we know you, on the radio at least, Stargazing and then Nice to Meet You, right? Mm-hmm. Mm-hmm. Those songs came out 2 years ago,
3: yeah.
2: when they first hit.
3: Yeah.
2: But the staying power at the top of the charts was long.
3: It's wild.
2: I know. I mean, they lingered. They lasted. Time for some new music, Miles. We got to move on.
3: Yeah, 15 tracks on June 19th. So there's a lot to dive into. But yeah, it's been such an amazing journey. You know, like, it's weird doing my career in reverse, like having an album after I've had like hits coming into it. But for me, it was always about like growing as a person. I'm 27 now. I was, what, 25 when those songs came out. And I just didn't have a complete awareness of who I was and who I wanted to be and where I wanted to go. And I didn't want to write an album in that mess. And so, like, I wanted to take a second, take a beat to like live life a little bit and learn about myself. And then now I feel ready to sort of like put a flag in this part of my career.
2: Well, not to be too personal, but how did you get to know yourself better? What did you learn about yourself? Did you like that part of you?
3: I learned I smell incredibly good.
2: Okay, all right.
3: And I'm a weirdo because I live in Brighton. But
5: wow, you got a lot from this interview, haven't you?
2: No, what is it? It's fun weirdos.
3: Yeah.
2: Brighton, but anyway,
3: aside from that, I think, you know, when you're thrust into the global stage and, like, you know, you have all these moments and you travel the world, it's all fun and it's all exciting, but you know, there's not a lot of like growing as a person that happens because everything's moving so fast and so quickly. But I think it's like, you know, realizing like I am a bit of a homebody, which is like super important. Like, I really do love and miss my family quite a lot. Like, that part I wasn't suspecting coming into my career, because when the sort of like facade of traveling every day disappears, you're like, oh, I actually really miss my mom and I miss my friends. And I, you know, I've missed so many weddings and funerals and birthdays. And so in that time, I just spent the last 2 years really trying to rebuild those connections and to really, you know, center myself and ground myself. And I think that's where this album comes from, a place of grounding.
2: You know, Miles, Gandhi said, hey, you got to read what Miles has been posting.
5: Yeah.
2: And so we found you let it out there. You actually share a lot with all of us when you post. For instance,
4: I like that you postponed your album, and the reason that you postponed it, you were very honest about, which was in the middle of all of this, there's been so much chaos and you've been doing so much that you stopped being still. You stopped enjoying some of the things that were around you and really taking it in.
3: Yeah.
4: So you wanted to pause, give yourself a week to actually take things in and push it off until the 19th instead of the 12th.
3: Mm-hmm.
4: And I appreciate that. I appreciate the honesty about it. But also, what makes you be still? What brought you back to being still?
3: It was really, it always, you'll hear me talk about my mum a lot, but I remember seeing my mum and she asked me a really poignant question of like, son, you're doing really well and successful. I'm sure everyone's telling you it, but like, are you like happy and content right now? And like, I went instantly to, yeah, of course I am. I'm really fine. She was like, okay, well, tell me some things you've enjoyed recently. And I got really stuck because all of it was just being in like the, I guess, the whirlwind of what we do for a living. And she was like, you've achieved so much, you've done so much, you made all of us proud, but I think we've all enjoyed this journey way more than you. And so you should really take a pause and just be proud of what you've achieved.
4: Yeah.
3: And for me, I was just like, that's good. And then she was like, why don't you just like push your album or something? And I was like, it doesn't work like that. She was like, why not? And so I called my manager and I was like, dude, I'm going to back you anything that you want to do. And yeah, it was a lot of hard work for everyone else around me, but they managed to just give me a week of respite just to like spend time with family. And
5: a mom knows, a mom always knows.
4: It's so important though that you enjoy what something feels like versus what it looks like. And I think social media makes everybody think everything's amazing because it looks amazing.
3: Yeah.
4: But it's not feeling like that to you. It's good to take a beat.
3: 100%. And, you know, I think in part that's what I never signed up to be a role model, but I think naturally I fell into that position because I did. And I would be naive to think that when I say things or do things, it doesn't have influence. And I would hate to see kids who come from where I do, or, you know, come from similar backgrounds as what I do, look at me and be like, oh, well, everything's perfect in his world. I can't relate to it. Because the reality is, I feel like so many people, I probably feel like you guys. Like, you guys come in, you show up every single day. And some days are harder than others, but we have to do it. But then there's also the truth that we have to, you know, sometimes put on a smile when we're not feeling like it. And that's okay. Yeah. And I think it's just letting people know that's okay.
2: Mm-hmm. Wow. Well, you're making our job easy today. It's a pleasure. Miles Smith is here. May I read one more thing and then we'll stop obsessing over your social. I don't know how to start this, so I'm going to say it messy. Do you remember writing this?
3: Yeah.
2: There were days making this album where I genuinely didn't recognize myself, giving so much away I couldn't tell what was left. Sitting in the studio at 2 a.m. wondering if any of this was real. And then I'd come back here, read your messages, and something in my chest would just settle. You have no idea what that does to me. I mean, that this scared me more than anything I've ever made. But looking at this artwork that these people and my whole team helped me bring to life, I see the whole journey reflecting back. Every impossible day, every moment, I nearly stopped. But here you are. I love you genuinely, stupidly, and completely. So you really do love to share, just like a great writer would share with the music, you share with your fans.
3: Yeah, because they're a big part of the journey, you know. I wouldn't be me without the people who choose to listen to my music. Like, there's 100,000 songs uploaded a day and people somehow find mine and choose to stick with me throughout it all. And, you know, it would be remiss of me to ignore the fact that, like, I play such a small part in the career I have. If you guys don't play me on radio, if my team don't wake up and do their job, if my fans don't choose to listen to my music, then I don't have a career. And so it's like, in those moments where I do feel reflective and appreciative, it's like, I just want to let the people know.
2: Well, look at that, though. You have the feedback, but let's say you're, let's go back how many years when we didn't have social media. Mm-hmm. As an artist, you just had to throw it out there, just hope someone heard it. You don't know. So maybe a month or two later, the label calls and says, you know, people are actually saying that they're buying your stuff. We'll let you know and we'll give you a check one day, maybe. I don't know. 100%. You don't know, but now you know immediately that day, an hour, 10 minutes, if you go off a stage doing a show, you know exactly how they're feeling about you.
3: Yeah.
2: Would you feel totally blind if you didn't have social media?
3: I think I'm lucky that I've got people who show up to my shows, which is like, you know, that's where the real connections are made. Like, I always say, like, a career is defined when you take away the hits and you take away the social media likes. It's like, what's left? And it's like people who show up to shows and people who enjoy the music. And I'm in a really privileged position where, you know, I could go into New York and say, hey, come meet me here, and loads of people show up because they love the music. Or, you know, be in the middle of Oslo and do the same thing and people show up. And I think, you know, that's what defines my career, not how many reposts I have on a TikTok or how many likes I have.
4: You're so reasonable and sensible. I love it. No, but yeah. I mean, I know it's anxiety inducing, and you said, like, this has caused a lot of anxiety for you. How are you feeling right now at this moment with all of it?
3: I feel so happy. I feel really good. I feel like I turned a leaf where anxiety turned to excitement. And I feel like it was just, you know, speaking to my team, speaking to my manager, and it's like, you work so hard, like, you should be enjoying this moment, you know? And it's like, whatever the outcome is, like, who cares? And it's really funny. I think I was with Ryan Tedder a few weeks ago. And
2: Oh, no.
4: That's okay.
2: Oh, no. Please continue. You were with Ryan Tedder.
3: Go ahead. When Ed Sheeran and Lewis Capaldi, and it was crazy, dude. No, I was with Tedder, and he was like...
2: Oh, wait, you just called him Tedder.
4: Yeah.
3: Anyway. I was with our dog, and and he was saying when he was at a similar stage in his career, his manager took him to a coffee shop because he was, like, fretting about, like, you know, like, all the expectations and all the pressure, and he said, okay, let's go to a coffee shop and get a coffee. And they sat there for 2 hours. And then at the end of the conversation, he said, look around, no one cares. Everyone's got their own lives and their own things and their own stresses and their own problems. It was like, you should just enjoy the people who do care. And I think I took that, you know, and ran with it because it's so true. Like, why care about everyone who doesn't care? And, you know, give, I guess, thanks and praise to the people who do and, you know, appreciate where you are.
2: You were such a sweetheart.
4: Yeah.
2: I mean... Are you always like this, or do you have moments where you throw sharp objects at people?
4: sick puppies.
2: No, I mean, I asked your team, is he really a jerk sometimes, like a total a-hole?
4: No. They said no sharp objects.
2: He throws pillows.
5: Pizzas. He throws pizzas at us.
2: It's just refreshing to sit down with an artist that has such a great, wonderful outlook. And we learn from you, you know. Look, we've been doing this for 1,000 years.
3: Yeah.
2: And so when we meet an artist like you, Miles, I mean, it gives us energy to, and you're a spark plug and keep us moving forward. We appreciate that.
5: How is SNL, UK SNL? Like, we have had SNL here for a long time, Saturday Night Live.
2: Yeah.
5: But it's just starting over in the UK.
2: Yeah.
5: And we're hearing rumor it might even be funnier over there.
3: Okay, I'm going to come clean. I've never watched the US one, so I have no reference point. I know I've probably just, like, absolutely wiped out an entire audience.
2: No, you did not.
4: You're fine. Well, they all hate you now.
5: You're fine.
4: Yeah.
3: Yes. But I loved it. The UK was great. I'm not name dropping. It's factual. Hannah Waddingham was the person who was hosting it, which was like super dope because I'm a big Ted Lasso fan.
5: So cool.
3: And yeah, it was a great experience. I honestly didn't know it was live. Like, I'm sure you guys know there's a lot of behind the scenes stuff.
4: What did you think
3: stuff.
4: The L was?
3: Well, no, because let's not lie to ourselves. We know the industry. So many things say fair. Live yep. and it's not live.
5: Oh,
3: it's
5: do they
3: live.
5: Have the rehearsal there too? Just 5 days
3: of it. 5 days
2: of it. Just like they do here. Yeah. The thing is it's new, it's fresh. Your version there, in my opinion, from what I've heard from other friends, it's much more fresh than the one we have here. they could actually learn from. No, I'm serious. The one here, it has moments.
3: Oh, man.
2: It's how exciting
3: for you guys. Was so fun. And like just watching, you know, there's like, they do like 20 skits and they'll cut like 10 on the day. And it's like people just moving on the job and you see mistakes happen behind camera. And then you watch it back and you're like, wow, you can't see any of it. And it's, yeah, what they got, that operation is nothing short of amazing.
2: Well, what's kind of cool about these live shows like SNL here and there, that's the way TV was always done back in the old days. It was live. With stuff moving at all times and a timer ticking down. You got to get that set off, get this set in, get this artist ready to sing because you're on in 5, 4, 3, 2, 1, you're on. That's exhilarating. I mean, you experience that when you do a live show yourself, but maybe not to the clock.
3: TV scares the hell out of me. Like, I could play live shows anywhere, any given time, but as soon as I see that red dot on a camera, like, my heart's just like thumping.
2: So you're on. Nothing you can do about it.
3: I could not do that for a living at all.
2: So I hear you're a watch guy. You're not wearing a watch now.
3: No, not on me right now.
2: But quite the collection. You love
3: I'm starting a little collection. Yeah, of course.
2: Oh yeah, right. A little. Do you have any thoughts about the AP Swatch thing that just went down?
3: That was. I've heard, and this is the nerd in me, I've heard that they couldn't get, like, the IP for the bezel that they have. And so, you know, in order to sort of, like, stop all of these, like, copycats coming out, they decided to do the thing as Swatch. Whether that's true or not, I'm not sure. Yeah. I personally won't get one, but I think it's also awesome that, you know, now it's accessible to people who don't have tens of thousands of pounds to drop on a watch. So it's like, there's pros and cons. I think it's really awesome. Now you could go buy one if you want to go buy one.
2: Well, did you hear what happened here in the States?
3: No, what happened here?
2: I mean, there were tear gas at malls. I mean,
4: it was chaos.
2: It was chaos.
5: Yeah. They shut down stores and said, we're not selling them.
4: Yeah, and we won't come back and sell them. Now we're not going to sell them at all.
3: Guys.
4: The US is a wild place.
2: So you're not that wild about watches?
3: Oh, I'm not tear gassing for a watch, no.
4: He's also saying he's not that wild about the cheap watches.
2: Yeah. No, I bet you want one, don't you?
3: I throw sharp objects, not tear gas.
2: Well, do me a favor. Since Miles, you probably have pulled, get two of them because our guy Scary wants one.
3: Oh, you want one?
4: Oh, I want one.
6: You're a watch guy. You gotta have a connection.
3: Okay.
6: You gotta go
2: on now.
6: Okay,
2: come on. We'll play your song if you get us a watch.
4: Yeah, yeah. You'll pay top dollar. You can just get it online.
2: This is Watchola.
3: I'll get you one. Just invoice me.
2: You're the best.
4: So you've been traveling a lot, but you said you came from a small town. London used to be the whole world. Mm-hmm. And now you're here in the United States. And you've been here before.
3: Yeah.
4: What was the most shocking thing to you coming here?
3: Oh my God, the algebra on the back of food, like in the ingredients list. Like, you have to have a math degree to work out all of those numbers.
2: Maybe you shouldn't be eating those things.
3: Yeah, no, but they taste so good.
4: Yeah.
2: No,
3: they taste amazing. So it's like, I'm always stuck between, do I eat it or do I not? And then, you know, my stomach's all messed up but I'm having a great time eating them. And then I'm like, I'm caught in between, like, this is really bad, but really good for me. And it's a mess.
4: I'm going to say, if it's not available in the UK and it is available here, do not eat it.
2: I agree with her.
4: Yeah, that's the trick.
5: That's no fun.
3: That's no fun.
4: There's a reason you can't get it over there. And you can't get it over here. I'm just saying.
2: Go ahead. You know what you want? Crap your pants, Miles.
3: Also, actually, you know what surprised me? Apart from Uber lying about like how long it actually takes to get here in New York, the second thing, you guys don't put your taxes on your products in stores. So I'm like in a shop and like, I'm going to get this t-shirt for $40. Get to the checkout. Mm. This t-shirt, $75.
4: Yeah, yeah. We lie about everything here. But everything.
3: Why?
5: If you go to New Jersey, you don't have taxes on certain things. So
4: certain things.
2: Go to Jersey, man. So
5: depends on where you go.
3: I'm learning more every day.
2: All right. Come to us if you have more questions. We'll help you. We'll help you through this mess. The album coming out June 19th. You said, 16 tracks on that?
3: 15, I think.
2: Oh, add one more. Make me accurate.
3: It's definitely 15.
2: Okay. you were actually hanging out for a moment with the president of iHeart, whatever Tom Pullman does. I don't know.
7: Chief of programming.
2: You actually looked him in the eye and said, hey, do me a favor. Make me number one over here.
3: Yeah, absolutely.
2: You'll do anything.
3: Absolutely. I'll do anything. Yeah.
4: Yeah, be careful with that.
3: I need to be very careful with what I say.
2: No, I heard it right here. No, but I mean, you're doing it. You're giving us the music, you know? And I'm excited to hear more from you.
3: Thank you so much.
2: And so you did Jingle Ball Tour last year. Is there another one of those types of things coming up for this year? Or?
3: Oh, you guys have to invite me.
5: Oh,
2: is that what it is? Once again, putting the ball back in our court.
5: Yeah. Get Tom Pullman on the phone.
4: Yeah, we have the power to do that, right?
2: Okay,
4: yeah, do it.
2: How about, have you heard of the iHeartRadio Music Festival?
3: I have.
2: Can we get him into that? Has anyone asked? Am I like breaking rules right now?
4: I'm just looking around.
2: Oh. You're touring. Oh, he's touring at the time. Wah.
3: You guys could call Ed Sheeran and say let him free.
5: We know Ed. He gave you a penis statue. You know him very well.
2: Have you heard about the penis statue?
3: I have heard about the penis statue.
2: I was in my house in the countryside, and there was a knock at the door, and a big, huge, massive crate was sitting outside my door. And I was like, I don't know. The guy made me sign for it. He left. I mean, I don't need it. I needed a crowbar to open this crate up. And lo and behold, it's a massive marble black penis. And I'm like, nope, there's no card, nothing. I went, oh, that friggin' Ed Sheeran. Did he send you one too?
3: No, but I'm waiting for it. I'm waiting for it.
2: Oh, my God. Well, one day, don't throw sharp objects, throw large. Anyway, well, Miles, we got to get you signed up for something.
3: Yeah.
2: I mean, we're not done with you. We need more of your music and your energy at our whatever we're doing, because we do a lot of those things. So the album is My Mess, My Heart, My Life. Mm-hmm. Out, which says a lot, speaks volumes. It's out June 19th. We love that you came to see us. I got to play Hold Me in the Dark. You know, we've never heard this before.
3: Ah.
2: Your people, they kept it from us for some reason.
3: Wow, it's been out a few weeks. You should have listened to it. What's going on there?
2: Well, no. No, Miles. Can we say that? Okay. Got to play your new song from his debut album, Hold Me in the Dark. This is Miles Smith. Thanks for coming, Miles.
5: Yeah!
2: You smell awesome.
3: Appreciate you.
2: I don't know about this song yet, but this you smell awesome.

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1: Yo!
2: Oh, yeah.
3: Best time of the day.
4: Ooh. Elvis Duran in the morning show.
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1: Up, I don't want anyone to get mad at me, especially maybe Danielle.
2: Okay, what?
1: Can we stop saying the word yay?
2: Are you crazy?
3: I don't think
1: I'm
3: can.
1: Serious.
2: No way.
1: It's getting to the point where I'm using it too much.
2: Nope.
1: Like I actually will end text messages with yay. Or they'll go, hey, I'm going to come over and pick you up at noon so we can have a great lunch. I'll go, yay.
2: Yeah.
1: And then a friend of mine the other day said, I'm so sick of everyone around me just going, yay. That's their response to everything. Can't you be more original? I'm like,
2: but when a listener calls and they win a contest, that's my first reaction. I'm like, yay. Yeah. I don't know.
1: Now,
2: I get excited.
1: Listen how you say it, though. A lot of times we say yay and we go, yay. Or yay. Like really quiet.
2: Yay.
1: Yay should be like, yeah!
3: Okay.
2: Yeah, okay.
4: I add yay to pre-existing words. Like Friday. I go, Fry-yay!
3: Okay, that's...
2: No,
1: yeah,
2: do not
1: I'm going to run
2: that.
1: You over in my truck. Yeah, they run you over. But, you know, it is yay. We use it way too much. It snuck in there. Yay has snuck in there and is taking up so much space. Froggy, what about you? Yay.
5: No, I like yay, but I'm looking up now. There are other words to use in place of yay, and none of them
1: okay,
5: are good.
1: Okay, good. What are they?
5: Whoopee.
3: That sounds sarcastic to me.
2: And that's like a 1960s word.
5: Yeah.
1: But that's my point, though, Gandhi. My point is a lot of people say yay, and it doesn't sound like it's really from a good place. It sounds like whippy or whatever the word
5: so
1: is.
5: You want more?
3: You're saying more that instead of banning the word yay, we should just add way more enthusiasm to it every time we use it?
1: Yeah.
3: Or
1: because
3: not
1: sometimes
3: use it at all.
1: Danielle will say, she'll go, oh, we'll say something. Danielle will go, yay.
4: That's not a yay.
6: Well, see, like in a text message, if you do yay without an exclamation point, it kind of like you're being a jerk. If you do yay with an exclamation point, then it seems like you're really happy about it.
1: We've totally effed up the word yay.
4: Well, what about the word
5: what
4: yes?
5: About
3: please,
1: okay,
3: kill that one.
1: But hold on. Now, Froggy has more words. What are they?
5: Yippee. Hoorah.
1: Yippee.
2: Hoorah.
5: Hoorah. Hooray.
1: Well, hold on now. Hoorah. Hoorah.
5: No.
3: Hoorah.
5: These are all rah-rah is one. Three
3: rah,
5: cheers.
3: Rah.
5: Hip, hip. And then somebody
3: cheers.
5: Else yells, hooray. No, these are terrible. Yay. I'm telling you, yay is sounding better every time.
3: I'm going to start saying three cheers on the air. When someone calls in, instead of congratulations, yeah. Yay, three cheers.
1: Okay, what could you say rather than yay?
3: So I someone usually says say, wee. I put a W with a bunch of E's. Wee.
5: What about
3: wee.
5: That's awesome or that's great?
4: There really is no appropriate synonym.
2: How about Opa?
1: Well, I think what Froggy just said sounds good. That's awesome. Okay, I love that. Or, yay.
5: Oh, you know what? Speaking of I love that, I'll tell you something that Lisa hates, a word she hates when people say, I love that for you. She thinks
2: she
5: that means
2: that.
5: I hate that. She thinks that means that person hates it, but they like it for you. I'm like, that's not
1: exactly.
5: What it means.
3: Oh, sometimes I say it, and yeah. I mean it that way.
2: Oh, I love that for you.
5: Oh, you do?
3: Yeah. I love that for you.
4: But yay gets it done with one syllable, if you think about it. The others have more than one syllable.
1: Why do you need to get it done with one syllable? That's like, rather than saying okay, you say K. All
3: right. Which is horrible. Oh, that's horrible.
1: K. Mm. I think yay is turning into K.
3: No.
1: It's turning into it. Okay, if you're going to say yay, let's promise each other. Let's not yay unless we're like, really? Yes. Okay. Yay.
2: Yay.
5: Yay.
2: Yay. Yay.
1: Wow,
3: four,
1: God.
3: Three cheers.
1: What?
2: Three cheers.
1: Hip, hip. Hooray.
2: Hooray. The next time somebody wins something, I'm going to say, three cheers.
3: Three cheers.
1: Yeah, hip, hip.
2: Hooray.
5: Hooray.
1: Hooray. All right. Or, you know, whoopee every once in a while can work.
3: Whoopee.
6: But do you think that hip, hip is a generational thing? Like, if I said hip, hip to my kids, they wouldn't know what comes after that.
1: Good. That's the funny part. you never understand.
6: You don't understand. You don't understand.
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20: Phone tap on his girlfriend Katie. Jake's been at home. He's been out of a job, so he's kind of been going stir crazy, just sitting around the house while he looks for a job. So he thought, why not phone tap his girlfriend Katie, saying, you know, letting her know how he's been keeping busy.
21: And I'm sure she's probably impatient with him not working.
20: That and the fact that what he's about to tell her, what he's been doing.
21: All right, we'll see. I'm assuming some stuff here. Let's just listen to it. All right, Garrett went in to get a phone tap. Let's see what happens.
22: Hello?
23: Hey, how's your day?
22: It's fine. How are you?
23: Pretty good. There's a little problem. That your cocktail dress, I shrank pretty bad.
22: My cocktail dress? What do you mean you shrank it a little bit?
23: Like it went from a size that would fit you to a size that would only fit like a 5-year-old.
22: What?
23: Yeah.
22: Jake, I have to wear that dress tomorrow.
23: Yeah, well, you're not going to be able to. Because I shrank.
22: Is it dry already? Yeah, can you put it in the dryer?
23: No, I dried it over the fire because I thought it would pick up a nice wood smell.
22: Oh my God.
23: Yeah.
22: Why were you doing laundry?
23: Well,
22: I never do laundry.
23: I know, this is why I do laundry,
22: because you don't know how to do laundry.
23: Well, I thought I would just throw it in with my other dirty clothes that had paint all over them.
22: Why was there paint on your clothes?
23: Well, I mean, as we talked about, I wanted to repaint the kitchen, so I thought I would just get a head start.
22: What?
23: So I started painting the cabinets and the ceiling.
22: You painted the cabinets and the ceiling of the kitchen?
23: I mean, most of the ceiling. I got some of the paint on the floor, and then I tracked it around the house a little bit.
22: What color did you paint it?
23: Well, maroon for the ceiling, and then puce for the cabinets.
22: Jake,
23: and I thought,
22: why would you do that without talking to me first?
23: Well,
22: why would you paint our kitchen without talking to me first? We didn't even agree on a color.
23: Yeah, well, we can always just repaint it. You know,
22: this is the type of thing you need to talk to me about before you do in our apartment. Maroon on the ceiling?
23: It's very soothing.
22: Why the f*** are you painting the cabinets and the ceiling in our apartment? Why are you doing laundry? And why are you putting my dress in with your painty clothes? You knew I had to wear that dress tomorrow. What the f*** is your problem? You need to get out of the house and start doing something, Jake. Stop doing things inside the house. I don't have time for this.
23: What are the cell
22: You can't make a decision like that without talking to me.
23: I thought that, you know, if I make a small decision, it will lead to a bigger decision.
22: A bigger decision like getting a job? Or were you ever going to decide about that? Because that's something you could be doing during this time instead of painting the ceiling and washing my cocktail dress.
23: Oh, hold on, baby. The dryer's coming off the wall a little bit. It looks like I shouldn't put all those tennis shoes in with our bed sheets.
22: Jake! Stop doing things. Stop doing things around the house. Just turn everything off and walk out of the house and go apply for a job. I'm so sick of this. You need to get out of the house. Stop touching my things. I can't believe you did this. You need to take care of this before I get home. You need to take care of this. I am not coming home to this. You need to fix the wall, and you need to give me money for a new cocktail dress because I need it for tomorrow. I can't deal with you just sitting around the apartment doing nothing all day.
23: I mean, I did something today. I mean, you should give me some credit. I mean, maybe a cocktail.
22: Credit? What did you do today? You shrunk my cocktail dress. What else did you do today? What did you do that was at all helpful to my life? I can't sit here and talk to you about what you f***ed up in our apartment while I have to work. Do you understand? You need to get out of the house and go apply for a job.
23: Yeah, that doesn't give me a whole lot of time for a nap, though. See,
22: Dang! Why would you take a nap? You slept until 10. You sleep until noon half the time.
23: Well, if you were me, like, what would your priority list be? What would you try and tackle first?
22: Talking about, Jake. I'm not your decision maker. Make the decision yourself. Figure it out.
23: Am I on the right track there?
22: Fix these problems. I'm serious. You are causing me so much stress.
20: Hey, Katie.
22: Who the f*** is this? Jake, are you having a f***ing party?
20: No parties. Actually, you just got phone tapped.
22: What?
23: Jake, sorry, baby.
22: Jake, how do you have time to phone tap me, but you don't have a job? I don't get it. I can't believe you. So my dress
23: sorry,
22: is okay?
23: No, I had a second interview today. It went really well, and I thought on my way home that I put this
22: And you
23: together.
22: Didn't shrink my dress?
23: No, everything's fine.
22: Oh, thank God. I gotta go.
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1: Ryan Seacrest here, Sissany and Tanya. I'm trying to, you know, I use my iPad to follow along with what is coming up on the show. Tubbs, are you here yet?
2: Yeah.
1: Tubbs,
2: I'm literally
1: hi.
2: Right here.
1: Hi, Tubbs. My iPad, because you're the engineer, my iPad, every time I open it, closes right away, like within a minute or 30 seconds.
3: Is it charged?
1: It's fully charged.
2: Is it?
1: Yeah, it's got the charger in it right now.
3: I think it's in your settings where it's auto going to sleep. So you're this just going to have to turn that off.
1: Well, how do I get to that?
2: It's like Groundhog's Day. I feel like we've done this.
1: I know we have done this
2: multiple times.
3: Can we run the tape?
1: What are you calling for the tape, Tubbs? My iPad reverts back into bad habits sometimes. So how do I get? I'm in settings. Then what?
3: You
1: forgot the steps and then come back, okay? Because we're going to get into it today.
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1: I have a quote of the day. And right now, if you are ever at your dinner table and you're sitting around with the family or your partner and you feel like there's tension from the stressful day they've had or whatever, they say if you serve this, it relieves stress. And this thing to put on the table, I do love it. I don't eat it as much as I want to, but I love it. And I actually like people that love it.
2: Wait, it's don't tell us.
3: What? Oh.
1: Garlic bread.
3: Oh.
1: Like, I like really garlicky bread.
3: I do,
1: the kind
3: too.
1: That's, like, so strong.
3: Yeah.
1: Like, you know, restaurants that have garlic bread on the menu? Mm. That's the kind of garlic bread I like. Toasted with chunks that, like, the minced garlic on
3: yes.
1: top.
3: Yes, give it to me.
1: Health research found that when household members served garlic bread at dinner, they acted nicer to each other.
3: I'm going
1: to
3: try this.
1: Just keep it handy.
3: Right? When my kids are just acting up. And I was like, well, look what I'm bringing to the table.
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Fans might have to wait forever to see a full NSYNC reunion tour, but isn't seeing Two Fists on stage better than nothing? Lance Bass joined his brother, Joey Fatone, on stage to sing It's Gonna Be Me after the Broadway musical and Juliet's curtain call, which was totally unannounced and made fans in attendance melt down just a little bit. Check out the video. 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
0: There's a 30-year-old groom, okay? A groom is 30 years old.
2: Okay.
0: He posted this on Reddit. He says he's got an issue with his fiance over one detail of her wedding day outfit. Uh-oh. She wants to wear her deceased husband's wedding ring on a chain around her neck. And he doesn't love that.
2: I need more.
0: What do you think?
2: Context.
0: Any more context?
2: Yes.
0: All right. So the bride's name is Emily, and she married this guy very young. And unfortunately, he died in a tragic accident.
2: Wow.
0: Years later, she met her now fiance, who's helped her through her grief and get through anniversaries and things like that. And Emily says she wouldn't be where she is now without having gone through that loss. So carrying the ring is part of who she is. But the fiance that helped her get through all of that doesn't love it. Like, where do you stand on that?
2: I think he's wrong. If he's already been there helping her throughout the grief and all that, what is it to him if he wants, she wants to celebrate?
0: I feel bad on both sides of this because yeah. I feel bad. I'd always feel bad.
3: Look, but maybe she can remember him in some other way, because I just feel like a ring on a wedding day should be your husband, the ring that you get from your husband, not like rings of husband's
2: past. But she didn't divorce this guy.
3: I know, but
2: like he died. And if he wouldn't have died, she wouldn't be marrying this new guy.
0: I think this is a very touchy one. I don't think I can take a stand on this one because either way, I feel bad.
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1: Ryan Seacrest with you, Sissany and Tanya.
0: I mean, I think the great thing about being on the radio every day is that we do get a sense that we get to know people. You know, we'll have a caller call in and we'll talk for a few minutes. I'll feel like I've known them all along.
2: 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Mm-hmm.
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1: As adults, you think of summer, and I think, Sisney, you put like a list of goals together for your summer, right?
2: And that just went out the window because like I did not accomplish any of those goals last year. But now I want to just to have one goal. Like it's literally one, but you can do it multiple times over and over again.
1: So what is your goal for this summer?
2: Go to the beach.
3: Sunsets on the beach are so beautiful.
2: Beautiful.
1: But it is a commitment to make it for sunset.
2: I mean, I have to just make the effort is my point.
1: I once was on a hike and we were getting to the top and the sun was starting to be in the position where it was going to set. And I remember saying, let's go now. If we would leave now, we'll make it for the sunset at the beach.
2: Yeah.
1: And we did. And it was a moment.
2: See?
1: It was a moment.
2: It really is.
1: The sunset really makes me happy.
3: Did you say, I love you?
1: I love her. Oh. I still love her. Oh. Do you have any summer goals, Tanya?
3: No, but I always make a summer bucket list, which I actually need to make before this weekend.
1: It's too much. I guess I should start thinking about a summer goal. Oh, I think it's a good idea.
3: Just like one.
2: List
3: is so fun.
2: One but a bucket list is too overwhelming because it's you're never going to get to all of it.
3: It's not. No, it's not. I do one every summer and it's cute.
1: How does your husband deal with all these things all the time? I never asked him that.
3: He loves it.
1: Maybe because it keeps you occupied for some of the time?
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1: Do you still end conversations by saying peace? 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
1: Peace. 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

0: 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I want to talk about slang that we should not be using anymore.
1: Why? It's not that we shouldn't be using it.
0: They're outdated slang words.
1: Some say it
0: can be icky.
1: Yeah, some say it's outdated.
0: Well, like, I will hear people say gnarly, and I think, you can't say that anymore.
2: I like gnarly.
0: You do?
2: Yeah.
1: Gnarly is in my vocab. We grew up in SoCal.
0: Is sick overused and too old now?
1: Like, I don't think I say that anymore.
2: No, I don't say sick anymore.
0: I know people that are older than I that will use, like, kill it. And I feel like they're trying hard. Kill it today. You crushed it.
1: Oh, we can't say that either?
0: Are you going to crush it? I don't think you can. I think it's old.
1: That's not on this list.
0: Well,
1: you're just adding those.
0: What do y'all say? Who's the youngest over there? What do y'all say?
1: I love saying you crushed it. I always say that. It's like, you crushed it.
0: What are you supposed to say? Or Alfonso, what are you supposed to say instead of crushed it?
3: I do say you killed it or just you did a good job.
0: So it's still fine?
3: That one's fine.
0: What about Fonzie?
4: The thing is, though, I use all of those still. So okay. I even say sick. Like,
0: all right, so sick is fine. This is the outdated slang words. Gnarly, stoked, sick, peace, instead
1: stoked?
0: Of goodbye.
1: Can't say stoked?
0: I think it's overused now.
2: Stoked is like a little...
1: Aren't you stoked about that?
0: I do type it in text sometimes because I can't spell psyched. So I spell stoked.
1: Stoked.
0: Because I'm like, psyched? Why do you spell that?
1: No, I just say stoked. For
0: it's like itinerary. I can never spell that word. I can't even get it close.
2: Oh, same.
1: Itinerary is not that bad for me.
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0: 96.1. Kiss FM, the Hudson Valley's number one hit music station. Now, there's a hairstylist, Sisney was telling us about this, and she says, look, I do great hair. If you can't afford my services, what do you got that's not cash? I'm willing to trade, right?
1: Yes, she wants people to still experience that self-care moment, be able to sit in the chair and get glammed, even if you can't afford it.
0: So what would you trade out? Like, okay, let's say you don't have the cash on hand to pay for your hair. What can I trade out? DJ services at a wedding?
1: Maybe, yes. Or if you're really savvy with, you know, Instagram, TikTok, you could create some content for her that would help her with her salon.
0: Some marketing.
1: Right. Anything like that. Maybe you're a great cook.
0: But would you, all right, so what, I mean, my services are pretty clear. I can host your deal. Like, what do you want me to host? Here I come.
1: Here I come.
0: I mean, I welcome everybody. I tee it up. I celebrate you, and I am out. We play a couple songs.
1: I would say I could watch your kid because I'm just like, you know, I have so many of them. What's one more?
2: That's a good
1: Bring
2: one.
1: Your

0: over to my house and they'll be fine.
1: You won't even know the difference.
0: I got the trampoline.
1: Yeah, you might give two or three away at the end of the day. Tanya, what would yours be?
2: I think I am a really good listener, so I can offer good therapy.
0: Maybe. Well, she's down for that.
1: Maybe.
2: Or I could do a zodiac matching for her. Perhaps
0: a zodiac matching.
1: I think she's going to ask me to host while her kids are babysat before she does that.
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2: Yes, you did something good, right?
0: Okay. Yes, curve.
2: Curve?
0: I'm going to curve you.
2: Rude.
0: I'm going to curve you. 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
2: Okay, fine. Curve away.
0: What about drip, like in the fashion sense?
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3: drip.
0: Drip's good.
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0: Have you heard mog?
3: What is in the sentence?
0: Like you outshined, you mogged them. You mogged them in that audition.
3: Yeah.
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0: Yeah, we should just post them right here on the studio wall. So I can say simp instead of Avi. Simp instead of Avi.
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1: That's going to do it for us, friends. 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

0: That was Taylor Swift and Elizabeth Taylor here on 96.1 Kiss FM, the Hudson Valley's number one music station. It's Jeremiah, the Jeremiah Show. It's Thursday, baby. One step closer to Memorial Day weekend. 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

0: the Jeremiah Show here on 96.1 Kiss FM. And if you are in need of something to celebrate, did you know today is National Waitstaff Day? So shout out to all the waitstaff out there. If you are going out to dinner tonight, tip your waiters or your waitress a little extra. 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It's National Waitstaff Day. They are the real MVP. 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

Texas over me, at least I hope. Is that going to stop me from singing along at the top of my lungs? Absolutely not. This is Ella Langley, Choosing Texas, here on 96.1 KISS FM.

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0: That was Sienna Spiro, Die on This Hill on 96.1 Kiss FM, the Hudson Valley's number one in music station. 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

Don't forget you can join me, Jeremiah, and the Kiss FM Road Crew this Saturday. We are broadcasting live from Splashdown Beach, America's biggest little water park, Route 9 and Fishkill. It's opening day. I'll see you there starting at 12 this Saturday with 96.1 Kiss FM.

0: Are you or do you know someone in your life who is a doomer? It's the Jeremiah Show on 96.1 Kiss FM. Now, this is not a boomer. It's a doomer. Someone who is always sending bad news or is just super pessimistic. Doomerism. It's being chronically pessimistic and having worst case scenario thinking all the time. That feeling nothing good is going to ever happen. Nothing's going to get better. Nothing you do matters. So what causes it? Surprise, surprise. The worst thing in the world. Social media is a big reason why we doom. Because we all doom scroll, right? All that dooming and glooming, it can lead to anxiety, burnout, and isolation. Plus, you can stop taking ownership of your life. So what is the best way to fight this feeling of just blah, dread? Stop doom scrolling, for one. Limit your news intake and focus on small actions you can control. 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There's no doomerism here. I just say stupid things sometimes, and hopefully it gives you a laugh or two. That is how we can fight this feeling of dread and maybe all start to feel a little bit better. 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

A member of the Jeremiah Show family needs a little assistance from us. They need us to answer a question that's been giving them some problems. Am I wrong? We'll do that in two songs here on the Hudson Valley's number one hit music station, 96.1 KISS FM.

0: Jeremiah Show family has three simple words they need to ask us. Am I wrong? This is 96.1 Kiss FM. Nicole reached out. My best friend said I'm a jerk for doing this every weekend. I like to go to open houses. I'm not in the market. I just like to see these nice houses and pretend I can afford them. It's just a fun way to live in fantasy for a little bit. My best friend said I am a jerk and I'm being disingenuous to the agents who are trying to sell these houses. So tell me, am I wrong for this? This seems like so harmless. Like, what? What exactly is wrong with what you're doing? It's not like you're making offers that you can't afford and have no intention of following through with, right? You're just going and looking and then leaving. This seems perfectly fine to me. I don't understand what's going on with your best friend. Let us know if you agree or disagree. Instagram at Jeremiah and Air. More on the way from 96.1 Kiss FM.
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I started the Jeremiah Show book club, no big deal. We're all reading books together, enlightening our brain. Well, I need a new suggestion of a book to read. I will literally read anything. So give me what you got on Instagram at Jeremiah On Air. 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

0: That was Somber and Back to Friends on 96.1 Kiss FM, the Hudson Valley's number one music station. It's Jeremiah, the Jeremiah Show. 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

0: anonymously confess those deep, dark secrets of yours right here on the radio. It's Kiss Confessions on the Jeremiah Show on 96.1 Kiss FM. Nobody at my job knows that I pooped my pants this morning in the office. I told my boss I had to run to a client's office to pick up a payment, which was true. But before I did that, I went home and changed into poop-free pants. What caused you to poop your pants? Like, were you just trusting a fart a little too much, or were you feeling under the weather? Because this story, it's like one sentence away from making a lot of sense. And if you've got a secret you want to get off your chest, confess anonymously. 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

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Are you getting out of town? Are you staying in town? Are you cleaning? Are you just going off the grid? Whatever you're doing, I want to know. 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It's at Jeremiah on Air. 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

0: Justin Bieber and UConn on 96.1 Kiss FM, the Hudson Valley's number one in music station. It's Jeremiah, the Jeremiah Show. 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

0: That was Taylor Swift and Elizabeth Taylor on 96.1 KISS FM, the Hudson Valley's number one music station. It's Jeremiah, the Jeremiah Show. We are hanging out just a little while longer, so if you want to hear a song, reach out on Instagram at Jeremiah on Air or send me a message on the free iHeartRadio app by hitting that little microphone at the bottom of your screen. 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
1: If you're going to be barbecuing for the long weekend this weekend,
0: we have three unique things you can barbecue, not like burgers and hot dogs. This will be a game changer.

0: It's a funny thing. Obviously, barbecues, we have the basics, the hot dogs, the hamburgers, the steaks. But Delish.com, that website, is giving us their most unique, fun things to grill.
1: Ooh, let's hear it.
0: Yeah. This one sounds good. They're bang bang corn.
2: What?
1: Ooh, bang, I've never had that.
0: So bang bang corn is you take, I'm envisioning this like some type of like Asian sauce, like a Chinese sauce, a sweet and sour type sauce. And you mix it on the outside of the corn. So you slice it with the sweet, the spicy, and then you let it sit there on the grill for a few minutes, and then you eat it afterwards. Supposedly it's amazing. It's ooh, bang, bang corn.
1: Bang, bang corn. Gonna have to add that to the list.
3: There we go.
0: On the list of things, according to Delish.com, that are unique and amazing, the beer can chicken.
1: Beer can chicken.
0: Yeah,
1: what is that?
2: Ew.
0: So there's cans of beer at the party. You're out. So you take the can, you drink half of it, because obviously you want to have some beer in you and it feels good. And then you take that can and you put it inside the whole chicken. You spread the legs and you shove the can in there with the beer and kind of let the beer pour into the chicken while it's on the grill. And supposedly, if it cooks that way, it is going to make for the most moist, tasty chicken you've ever had.
1: I don't know about that one, guys. That one doesn't sound as appealing.
2: Yeah. I feel like the can would, like, explode in the grill or something, too.
1: Yeah. I don't know.
3: Is not that fireworks?
1: That
3: no, just a beer can chicken.
0: And finally, for dessert, we go with the pound cake on the grill. So what you're going to do is get the basic store-bought pound cake that we all see everywhere. Melt butter on it and then put it right there on the grill and toast it like a marshmallow. Mm. They say this is the best way to finish off that Memorial Day barbecue.
1: Hey, that could be good.
3: Yeah.
1: That sounds like it could be good.
2: Yeah.
3: Also, you know what I like to add? I love grilled pineapple. Have you ever had that, like, on a barbecue?
2: I have, and I'm not a fan of it. I'm
3: really?
2: Sorry.
3: Yeah.
1: I haven't.
3: All right, we'll get Gianna the beer can chicken.
2: No, I don't want that either. Give me the pound cake. You're
4: 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Hey guys, it's us, the Jonas Brothers. I'm Joe.
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0: 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It's the V Bros, Mikey V, Frankie V, and our bestie Gianna.
1: Who's going to be performing at Taylor Swift and Travis Kelce's wedding?
0: Pretty interesting. We'll talk more about this next.

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1: So a lot of weddings are happening this weekend. It's the unofficial start of summer, and then it becomes like wedding season. And and Mike, you got married a year and a half ago.
2: Yep.
1: I'm going on actually, I got to remember my anniversary coming up.
3: You better.
2: I think I remember June 7th, right?
1: June 8th. Good job.
3: Well, off to a great start, guys.
1: All right, great. But the biggest wedding everybody's talking about is the Taylor Swift and Travis Kelce wedding.
3: Yes.
1: And after they announced their engagement, apparently every single artist has tried to put their name in the hat to perform at their wedding, which is wild. Like, Foreigner and Mark Ronson offered to perform at their wedding. Michael Bublé, legendary Michael Bublé, revealed that he would love to perform the song Love at Taylor and Travis's wedding.
3: Uh-huh.
1: It was a song made famous by Nat King Cole. Dan and Shay, country superstars, they put their hands up. They're like, hey, we'd love to play at the wedding as well. Recalling a past experience where they sang Love Story at a wedding. They'd love to do that. Taylor Swift's song, Love Story.
0: What about Ed Sheeran? Aren't they close? And I feel like Sheeran has so many wedding songs.
1: He's also going to be invited to the wedding, it seems like.
3: So I feel I'd like imagine it's one of those things where they're such good friends. She's not going to put him to work on her wedding day. Like, she's going to want Ed to enjoy the day.
0: If you could have anybody perform at your wedding, Gianna, who would it be?
3: Ooh.
1: I'm going to guess Ariana Grande.
3: I don't know.
0: She doesn't really have love songs. She has more.
3: I love Ari, but like,
1: Justin Bieber.
3: Probably Justin Bieber,
0: but
3: yeah.
0: Do you want somebody you used to have a crush on?
3: Yeah. No. It's like,
0: what would Jake feel if...
3: He'd be fine. I'm marrying Jake. Yeah. I'd be marrying Jake. I'm not marrying Justin Bieber, sadly.
0: What if Bieber snuck over to the altar?
3: No, yeah. I don't think... And objected? Yeah, yeah. Okay. No, I just want, like, my first love, Justin Bieber, to sing me One Less Lonely Girl for me and my husband, Jake.
1: That'd be so
3: iconic.
0: My brain hurts, but we'll come back to it.
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0: 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It's the V Bros, Mikey V, alongside my big bro Frankie V and our bestie Gianna.
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0: Really?
3: Hey.
4: Baby.
2: Yeah.
0: What is her name? What's the baby's name? Shout him out.
2: The baby's name is Giovanni.
0: Ooh, I like that name.
1: Jumanji? Like the movie?
2: No, like Giovanni. Like
0: Giovanni.
1: Oh, Jumanji could be a sick baby name.
2: They're going to call him Gio for sure.
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0: Gio's a lot better than Jumi. There we go. Well, congrats to your friend, and thank you so much for just spreading positive vibes with the V-Bros.
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0: 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It's the V Bros, Mikey V, my big bro Frankie V, and our bestie Gianna.
1: The DM we got says, I just found out my brother is having an affair.
0: And the tough thing is, she's good friends with her brother's wife.
1: Yep.
0: She's not sure what to do. 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